0: Hard drive, double dose of 3 days grace, May Day and Dominate. They begin another leg of their alienation tour with I Prevail and The Funeral Portrait, October 23rd in Biloxi, Mississippi. I'm Lou Brutus. Time now to get you plugged in with the latest from Architects. Always great to speak with the band's Sam Carter. Sam, if you would, tell me about the tune Machine.
1: Machine actually happened. We actually shot the video for Machine the last time we were in America. So we shot that in between Mexico and starting the American tour. So we were ahead of schedule because we kind of knew that we were going to have a bit of time off after the festivals to go on holiday and be with family. And, you know, we take that time of recharging, you know, seriously. You know, we're getting on in terms of, you know, with kids and with family. So we want to make sure that we're, when we're out, we're as good as we can be. And yeah, really proud of Machine and the jump that the band is taking. And yeah, it's really exciting.
0: I think the song is very good at capturing the feeling of unease a lot of people have about the world these days.
1: Yes. Yeah. Architects are quite good at that.
0: It sounds a bit to me like it would be a great James Bond song. Do you think you guys could ever pull a James Bond song out?
1: Yeah, if they want to use it, feel free. You know, I'm sure our publishing company would love that. I would love that. Yeah, I mean, especially for, you know, a British band to be able to do that would be a huge honor. I think it's always a big talking point over here. So yeah, maybe we can. Maybe we can do something. I don't think they'd like the breakdown in the middle of it, but we can, you know, we can negotiate that out.

0: That is new hard drive music from Slash featuring Miles Kennedy and the Conspirators. Title track of the forthcoming new album, Flying Blind, which is going to drop February 26th. Miles Kennedy will be joining me later in the show to talk Alter Bridge. I'm Lou Brutus. Tons of great new music out this week, including Skillet. John Cooper of the group will join me in just a moment. We'll also hit music from Autumn Kings and Papa Roach. Until then, hit me via the Hard Drive Radio socials. 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
12: Hello, this is Jake Diab of Autumn Kings with the Sonic Warrior, Lou Brutus, on the world-famous Hard Drive.

0: Roach with the B Roach. Papa Roach on the world famous hard drive. I believe they are going to be amongst my guests on the show next week. I'm Lou Brutus. Skillet was one of the bands who dropped a new record this week. John Cooper of the group joins me now. John, the tune Scream has a very heavy industrial feel to it.
1: It does. The entire EP is like that. In fact, I would say Scream is probably not quite as heavy as the rest of the bulk of the tracks on the thing. And I think that some of that was... It kind of harkens back to some of Skillet's earlier music, as you just alluded to. It is a bit more raw and it is a bit more heavy. I think the lyrics are also heavier. They're more emotionally dense, and we went a different direction for that. And for people that have seen Skillet live over the last 8 years, they probably would have noticed, or some have, because I've seen their comments on social media, that a lot of our songs are detuned live. Some of that came because they're easier to sing. You know, if you're singing every night on stage, night after night, it's a little easier if you drop the pitch of the songs because you're singing so high. And I always liked that.
2: Oh,

0: They recently wrapped their phenomenal Dead 7 tour with Seven Dust, Theory of a Dead Man on hard drive, Winnebago. The three-song Sega's on deck, this week featuring Bill Murray, Dirty Honey, and Five Finger Death Punch. Then I will be joined by another band who dropped a phenomenal record this week, Greta Van Fleet. More hard drive coming up.
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0: The Hard Drive, three-song seg wrapping up this week, with the band currently continuing their legacy tour this weekend in Florida. Five Finger Death Punch, preceded in the rock by Dirty Honey and Bill Murray. I'm Lou Brutus. Jake and Danny from Greta Van Fleet join me now on the show. Tell me about the new album that just dropped. Tell me about making Palace for the People.
1: What I wanted to bring into this record was, how can I take this simple setup of a drum kit and approach it in a way that I have not yet, which is incorporating like world rhythms and, you know, things that we had, I'd kind of gathered and had the opportunity to learn in our travels, some like soca, South American beats and whatnot. And take some of those ideas and bring it in. And naturally they translate differently. You record them differently, but that was my focus on the record.
2: Yeah, I think to that point, it was really like the modus operandi was okay, because Palace for the People being a record, really that sort of stems from our sort of experience traveling the world for the last 10 years. I mean, that was really the ethos of that record. It was like, you know, we left home, you know, 10 years, almost a decade ago now, we were boys. And, you know, we saw the people and the places and the cultures and the ideas and these philosophies that we fell in love with. So it was like, that was going to be the record. It was a palace for the people.

0: Greta Van Fleet on the world famous hard drive from their newly released album Palace for the People, the tune Tear It Down. Looking forward to their headlining tour. It happens next year, beginning in Savannah, Georgia, then wrapping up with a very special show in July, a hometown gig in Grand Rapids, Michigan. I'm Lou Brutus. Looking ahead to hour two of the show, Miles Kennedy will be joining me as guest. I'll also be chatting with Wage War and Motionless in White. We'll have music news in dirt on Slayer, Parkway Drive, and From Ashes to New. Plus, we will announce the brand new Screamer of the Week. More hard drive coming up.
1: Here's the deal. The government is over $38 trillion in debt, which means the IRS isn't slowing down. And the tax code is complex and unforgiving. 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
1: 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This is

Foo Fighters to begin hour two this week of the world famous Hard Drive. This time last weekend, I was catching them at the Power to the People Festival. You can check out my photos from the pit at the Hard Drive Radio socials. I'm Lou Brutus. We now check in the topsy-turvy world of rock and roll gossip and news that we call dirt. Slayer's legendary album, Rain in Blood, celebrated its 40th anniversary earlier this week, originally released October 7, 1986. The gold-certified thrash metal classic helped define a generation of heavy music, and to mark this milestone, Slayer is releasing a limited edition crimson red liquid-filled vinyl version of the album on November 20. The special blood-filled Zeotrope edition going to be available exclusively through Sound of Vinyl. Parkway Drive have announced their new live album, Live at the Sydney Opera House, arriving December 4 via Epitaph Records. Recorded during a sold-out black tie performance at the iconic venue, the album features the band reimagining their biggest songs with a full symphony orchestra and special guests. The performance is also featured in their new concert film, Parkway Drive Home, screening in select theaters. Fans can get their first taste of the release with an orchestral version of Prey, which is available now. Finally, From Ashes to New announced their Spring 2027 Reflections Tour, beginning March 12 and running through April 18. The tour will feature support from Nevertell, Dark Divine, and Hollow Pact. The band will also donate $1 from every ticket sold to Musicians on Call, a nonprofit organization that brings live and recorded music to patients, families, and caregivers in hospitals and healthcare facilities. That's all the dirt that's fit to dish since we are talking From Ashes to New. Here they are on Hard Drive. It sticks

0: thanks again for joining me this weekend on the world famous Hard Drive. I'm Lou Brutus. Miles Kennedy has again this week proven himself to be one of the busiest men in all of music. They have the tour starting with Alter Bridge soon. They also have the new tune from Slash with Miles Kennedy and the Conspirators. Miles joins me now. How does Alter Bridge actually prepare for a tour?
1: It depends on the set list. So if we're integrating a bunch of new material, a little bit more. If it's stuff that we know better than the back of our hands, not as much. It's I like to rehearse. I'm usually preparing. If I know a tour is coming up, it depends. Like I said, it depends on the set list. I'm usually in my studio then rehearsing for a few weeks prior to get my voice in shape and get my chops up guitar wise. And then we'll usually get together with Alter Bridge for, I don't know, 3 days or something and kind of run things before. I don't think we have that luxury on this. Like when we're starting, because we're starting in South America, so I can't remember how that's going to work out. But we've been touring quite a bit this year, so we should be pretty good. Fingers crossed.

0: There you have yet another band who will soon be on the road. Beartooth on the world-famous hard drive, Beautiful Again. Their Pure Ecstasy trek begins November 11 in Boston. I'm Lou Brutus. Cody from Wage War is joining me in just a moment. They just dropped their brand new full length. We'll also play Ninth Key in this moment with Dayseeker and get you the brand new Screamer of the Week. Quite the week on Hard Drive.
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1: Hello, this is Maria Brink from In This Moment with the Sonic Warrior, Lou Brutus, on the world famous hard drive.

0: In this moment, featuring Rory Rodriguez of Dayseeker on Hard Drive, I Want to Believe. I recently caught In This Moment with Hollywood Undead on the Taste of Chaos tour. You can check out my videos and photos from the show via the Hard Drive Radio socials. I'm Lou Brutus. Wage War dropped a new full-length album this week, Landfall. Cody Quistad of the group explains, timing is important when getting new music out.
1: Yeah, obviously, like when it comes into like album planning and stuff, there's label timelines and, you know, you want to do it around tours. And, you know, there's a lot of logistics to putting out music other than just, cool, I want to put out a song now. Classic story that I've experienced quite a bit. I'm sure many people do, but like you'll have this great idea for a song title or an album title or a concept. And then a week before, yeah, you've been sitting on it all this time. You got it all planned out. And a week before it comes out, some other artist of note puts out a song with that exact title. It's a big song. And then all of a sudden you look like a copycat, you know what I mean? The happy coincidence kind of thing. And so we were so excited about this era of Wage War that we didn't want to risk that. So we made sure we got it out as soon as possible once it all came together.

0: from their newly released Landfall album, that is Blindfold from Wage War on Hard Drive. I'm Lou Brutus, Avatar and Dead Poets Society on deck. Then I'll be chatting with the gentleman whose band I will be seeing Halloween night this year in Philadelphia, Chris Motionless of Motionless in White, as Hard Drive continues.
1: Here's the deal. 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
23: This is William Shatner, and do not attempt to adjust the dial. 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

0: Dead Poets Society on Hard Drive. I'm the Sonic Warrior, Lou Brutus, here with my close personal friend, Chris Motionless from Motionless in White. Chris, Rest in Peace really feels like one of those songs that must have been a blast for you to make.
1: Dude, I live for the moments in the writing process where things catch fire. And it's like you could do no wrong. Every idea is the sickest idea. And everyone stand, no one could sit down because you're like, oh my God, what about this? Let's try that. And it's just every single thing rolls into the next. And I feel like after we had tried the first two versions of the song and felt like there was something missing, I finally was just like, okay, I now know what we should take from these two. And let's try this. And then as soon as we started in that direction, it was like, oh. And everything, like, I guess you can't say that the song came together out of like it super quick because we wrote the other versions. But once it was like decided, once there was

0: 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Cannot wait to catch the band's Halloween night show Saturday, October 31st in Philadelphia. 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
11: 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Here it is, mourning your brand new Hard Drive Screamer of the Week.

0: That is the brand new Screamer of the Week on Hard Drive, Spirit Box with Mourning. That'll do it for the show this week. 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Me, I'm Lou Brutus, leaving you with the words of writer Dr. Hunter S. Thompson. Absolute truth is a very rare and dangerous commodity. I'll catch you next week on Hard Drive.
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My love for the fall has everything to do with the beautiful leaves, crisp air, and apple cider. 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
1: other. This town needs an enemy.
2: They think that we'll just sit there and take it like good little boys.
3: Don't talk like one of them. You're not.
2: Nobody's civil anymore. Nobody thinks what it's like to be the other guy.
3: Now I know the truth. There's no going back. You've changed things.
2: That we won't work
3: forever
2: and go wild.
3: To them, you're just a freak. Like me.
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0: The Jason Lee and Clark Show.

0: And here we go again. Welcome back to day one. That must mean Monday. Morning clock.
1: What up, buddy?
0: Well, how was your big weekend?
1: Not too shabby, man. Had a lot of fun. Got a lot of stuff done. I'm exhausted, so.
0: Yeah, what did you get done?
1: Got some more staining done, but the store ran out, so I couldn't finish that. Went to a farmer's market, hung out with some friends. Got my firewood delivered. That was a big thrill, which means winter's coming.
0: Well,
1: watch
0: welcome
1: the Lions
0: to,
1: win.
0: Welcome to National Pulled Pork Day. They say, gather around the friends and family and make pulled pork together. Man, it is a Monday. Pulled pork, not a Monday activity.
1: No,
0: that's a
1: no.
0: Saturday or Sunday jam.
1: What do I have all day?
0: Today's also National Gumbo Day. And National Farmers Day. So if you're a farmer, congratulations. There was one. Oh, yeah, there he is. Jeff Keith from Tesla is celebrating a birthday today.
1: Boy.
0: Probably not getting a lot of birthday acknowledgments on the radio, except for this award-winning radio show. We'll always stop and give a shout-out.
1: He's got to be, what, late 60s?
0: Almost 70. Jeff Keith from Tesla is 68 years old today.
1: Nice.
0: Hey, oh, yeah, he's almost as old as your mom.
1: Almost. Not quite.
0: Yeah, I thought there was one more. Oh, Adam Rich. He's not that food, that man versus food guy, is he? That's Adam Rich is the eight is enough kid.
1: Adam Richman. He's the man versus food guy.
0: There we go. All right. Well, Adam Rich would have had a birthday today if he hadn't overdosed on the fentanyl a couple of years back. So it's not exactly a banner birthday for him.
1: Oh, no.
0: You know, being dead and all makes it hard to celebrate. All right. Well, here's the good news.
1: What did you do this weekend?
0: I did a lot of work project stuff, a couple of house projects that I had to do.
1: Yeah.
0: I did watch the Oasis documentary, though.
1: And?
0: It was good. I understand it. We talked about it when the Oasis, what's it called? Don't Look Back in Anger.
1: That's always rough for people who are super fans because they're like, there's nothing new you're going to see. So it's just like, it was the concert.
0: It's not a concert at all. It's really weird because it's like, I mean, I enjoyed it. And when we were reading early reviews for it, a lot of reviewers said, I'm not even an Oasis fan. And I cried several times during the movie. And I get it. I didn't shed any tears. But it's weird because, you know, like with a documentary, you go like all in on one direction, right? You go like, this is how the band came to be. Or the documentary is about this is how the band broke up. Or the documentary is about these are the fans of the people of the band. But the Oasis documentary is like little bits and pieces of all of those. But they don't really tell you the whole story. Like, I thought we were going to find out, what did it take to get Oasis back together? What would it take to get these two brothers? When did they come together and decide that, you know, we could probably be better off if we were friends instead of not talking to each other for 15 years? They don't ever get around to it.
1: No.
0: It's really weird.
1: Does it lead you to believe it's just a massive check?
0: No. No, I don't think that's what it is, but it's I don't know. It's a great watch. Will it make a fan out of you? I don't know. But it is funny because they all come together for the rehearsals, you know, so like the band is there without the singer. And then, you know, they're talking about, you know, everybody's a little bit nervous because Liam, the singer, is coming around. And you kind of get the impression that nobody really likes Liam all that much.
1: Oh.
0: And so they're rehearsing and he walks in, walks right up to the microphone. They sing songs and then he walks out. There's no interaction in the rest of the band. When they're done, they're like, well, maybe it's a good thing that he didn't hang out with the rest of us. But it seems like the rest of the band, they're all boys and they love hanging out together. And then Liam, he just walks in, does his thing, and then walks out. They're like, what the hell was that all about?
1: Weird.
0: Yeah, it's fun. It's a fun watch. But they, you know, they do.
1: Like if you and I just walk in here, do the show, and we immediately leave afterwards.
0: Yeah, yeah. I mean, it's fun. They do, you know, like little bits on the fans and stuff, you know, on how important Oasis music is to people all over the world. So it's really fun. And then right at the very end, they show, you know, like the Gallagher brothers, their kids. And these kids didn't know each other for 15 years because their parents didn't talk. And then, you know, when dad and dad got, you know, started talking together again, then they all became like the best friends. So it's pretty fun because you see them, you know, they're all in the crowd and, you know, they talk about how much they hang out. And yeah, I don't know. It was hard. It was good. The whole crying thing, I didn't really understand, though. I mean,
1: did you at least recognize where that would have been if
0: you know what it did? And I guess this is you walked away from it with the same feeling that you walk away from watching Ted Lasso. You just have a really good feeling, and it's just you're happy for everybody involved. All right, where should we start here? Great news, or maybe not. Today, it looks like it's Rapture Day again. We talked about the South African pastor a few months back when he told us that the world was going to end on September 23rd. And then on September 24th, I remember we talked about him because he said, oh, no, wait a minute. The rapture didn't happen yesterday because the calendar is off. His name is Joshua. He said this is his final prediction. He claims God gave him a new date for the rapture.
1: Oh, convenient.
0: Previously, he said that the event would happen on September of 2025. Then he moved it to October of 2025, and then nothing happened. He now claims that the calendar is off by 1 month and that the earlier delays gave people more time to turn to God. Unfortunately, today's the day. Today's the day of the rapture. Some of his followers, by the way, sold their homes and their cars, quit their jobs after hearing these warnings. Other preachers have been pushing back, saying that the Bible teaches that no one knows when Jesus will return. Joshua says that his predictions come from visions that began back in 2018, but apparently it's today or maybe tomorrow, tomorrow too. So just a heads up. Apparently, this is a good reason to take up some hiking. According to a new survey, 30% of all hikers in the United States use marijuana before they head out on the trails. What do they always tell you? Most important thing, you have to have comfortable shoes, right? You need to have some good walking shoes. No, apparently not. You just need some weed.
1: A nice doobie.
0: Adult hikers found that 35% of them have used cannabis on their hikes. 15% use magic mushrooms. Well, I guess I would spending your time in nature a little bit better.
1: So what'd you do on Saturday? Went for a 24-hour hike. I got lost and freaked out. Had to sit down for a while.
0: Oh, man. Awful thing that happened to me this weekend. Yesterday morning, I was walking outside. It was still dark outside. And I was taking some stuff out to the recycling. I stepped on a toad in my bare feet. You know what that feels like when you step on a toad with your bare feet?
1: Is the toad fine?
0: Yeah, the toad's okay, I think. Okay. I don't know. He might be a little bit. He might be a little shorter than he was the day before. What a gross, disgusting toad under your foot is one of the most.
1: Oh, I got a wart.
0: It's one of the most unpleasant feelings. On the plus side, you know those videos where somebody like throws a cucumber at a cat and the thing freaks out and jumps 8 miles high? That was me. They say many of those people suggested that weed helps them more feel more connected with nature, and it also calms their nerves while they're hiking. If you're getting nervous while hiking, is hiking really for you? Is that your thing?
1: You get nervous.
0: I thought hiking was supposed to be relaxing. Survey also shows that most high hikers try to stay safe, only half using cannabis on short, easy trails near home rather than dangerous mountain climbs. That's pretty wise, I think. Yeah, we got high as hell and did some of that, that free-form rock climbing. Oh, see, that's a terrible idea.
1: You guys, no wonder hikers be getting lost.
0: Mm-hmm.
1: Look around, you're like, where am I? Oh, you're just in like the woods behind a 7-Eleven. Ah, nice.
0: As we're getting a little bit closer to Halloween, if you're planning a Halloween trip, Sleepy Hollow, New York, that sounds like a great place to celebrate Halloween. Apparently, they draw huge crowds every year. It's a tiny little village. About 1,100 people live in Sleepy Hollow. Last year's festivities, how many visitors you think they pull? Well, 11,000 residents. How many people you think they can pull for the holiday?
1: 5,000?
0: 200,000 people showed up in this small town. Obviously creating traffic problems and parking headaches.
1: We're not equipped for this.
0: It's also a major boost for local businesses. Many residents choose to embrace the season. Yeah, you typically do when they come to your town and spend lots of money.
1: Yeah.
0: The village leans into the Headless Horseman history with weeks worth of events, cemetery tours, the Great Jack-O-Lantern Blaze, a haunted hayride.
1: Tell me more about this Great Jack-O-Lantern Blaze.
0: Well, they just chuck them all in a pile, light them up. They also have a festival featuring more. They have a festival featuring more than 100 paddleboarding witches.
1: Paddleboarding witches?
0: I don't remember seeing that in a lot of scary movies. But apparently, there's some sort of paddleboard parade, and everybody's dressed up as a witch. Despite its spooky reputation, locals say Sleepy Hollow's river views, the parks, and the community make it appealing year round. And the internet continued to do its job over the weekend. There was a young lady at the Austin City Limits Music Festival. And a lady was just watching, people watching, because, you know, that's what you do. Mm-hmm. Then she shared a video, the face of a young woman who stole a wiener from a hot dog vendor at the Austin City Limits Music Festival.
1: Hey, what a relatively harmless crime. They're going to go like this, and then that's the end of it. You thought.
0: She stole a hot dog from a quote-unquote hardworking food vendor while all of her friends thought it was so funny. The woman, who was called out, received the message. The internet found her, and she apologized. The woman who stole the wiener, her name is Harper. Harper owned up to being the weenie snatcher, apologized and said it was disrespectful and entitled. Actually, her apology, I read the whole thing. It was actually pretty, or it's a TikTok video, a TikTok apology. It was pretty good. I believed her. I harbor no ill will towards this young lady. She said she should have known better. It's not known if Harper actually made an effort to give the hot dog guy the money that she owes him or not. Or if she's just in town visiting and she's like, what am I going to do, send a buck 80 through the mail?
1: You think you're being funny. You're like, aha, then all of a sudden your phone starts to ding. What's this?
2: Oh, no.
0: That's why you're stealing a hot dog. Boy, it is tough to get elected if your name is Hitler Mussolini. But a guy named Hitler Mussolini has been elected the mayor of a small town in Peru. His full name is Hitler Mussolini Simeon Flores. He's 45 years old. He's now mayor of a small town with just over 730 people.
1: I guess his parents were really, really into a couple things.
0: Despite sharing names with two of history's most infamous dictators, Hitler Mussolini actually ran on a center-left party, which describes itself as social democratic. It was a tight race. He got about 35% of the vote, which is about 229 votes, beating out his nearest rival by 25 votes. Well, you lose to a guy named Hitler Mussolini.
1: Yep.
0: You really got to rethink. Am I really in the right business?
1: Like, wow, people just don't like me.
0: The top three finishers were separated by 42 total votes. Outside of politics, Hitler Mussolini runs an investment group. He's not the first Peruvian named Hitler to win office. A man who called himself the Good Hitler served as mayor in another town from 2011 to 2014.
1: He's like, how could I differentiate myself from that famous one? I know, I'll call myself the Good One.
0: He campaigned on the slogan, Hitler with the people. Mm. That's how they say he won the mayor's office. All right, what do we got to do today? Well, we're going to talk about how you can spot a bad neighbor before you move in next door. There's obviously, this is two-sided because it also helps you. Are you the bad neighbor? Little things that will tell you that these probably aren't the people we want to live next door to. We'll also talk about the percentage of Americans that have kind of sort of given up on home ownership. So they're buying homes with their friends now. Hey, the percentage of this is incredibly high. Then we'll look at how many of us are skipping lunch. Skipping lunch because lunch costs too much and there's too much company pressure to, well, not take a lunch anymore. Anything else you got? How was your big weekend? 888-545-5655. We'll get into some of those next.
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7: All right, 888-545-5655. Welcome back to Monday. According to flight attendants, one of the worst things you could do on an airplane. What's irritating them about you? Some of these things are just disgusting, man. Complaining about the temperature of the aircraft. Can you turn the heat up a little bit? It is a little chilly, I've noticed.
8: It's cold.
7: Reclining your seat and putting it back up constantly, blocking the aisle for no reason while everybody on board is trying to work.
8: You don't ever try to like steal a stretch of your legs when you can for a minute if you're on the aisle seat? Sorry.
7: I think they tell you to get your legs out of the aisle one time, and then after that, they just resort to bumping them with the cart. Not using earbuds to listen to your video or your music. Not being cognizant of how much time you have just spent in the bathroom.
8: Lost track of time in this tiny little coffin.
7: That's disgusting.
8: Yeah.
7: What's the thing that irritates flight attendants more than anything else? This is disgusting. I can't believe people do this. Anybody walking around without their shoes on just raw dogging that airplane carpet.
8: I've never witnessed that before.
7: That's awful.
8: Yeah.
7: All right. 888-545-5655.
5: They're out there. Stupid people doing stupid things. Stupid things. With the Jason Lee and Kluck Show.
7: I got to be honest, I'm on this guy's side. A North Carolina teacher is facing charges after he allegedly taught first graders while he was under the influence of alcohol and THC. All right, you can't
8: have... How would the first graders know that?
7: You can't have an elementary school that's drunk and high up there in front of the kids. Unless he's a gym teacher. 39-year-old Eric... of Raleigh, hey. North Carolina, was arrested following an incident.
8: Was he throwing the dodgeball just a wee bit too hard?
7: Mm-hmm. But records say he was responsible for the children at the time. He faces misdemeanor charges of child abuse. That's going to be tough to find another job. Says here, you want to be a teacher? Yes, sir, I sure do. Says here, you have a couple misdemeanors for child abuse. Yeah. Mm. Yeah. They also got him on disorderly conduct on school property, possession of a controlled substance. He was suspended with pay and released on bond. He'll be back in court on October 21st to answer for the charges. I mean, if you do have a drunken high teacher anywhere in your school, I guess you do want them in the PE department, right? Well, another teacher. Here we go. This is our Florida story of the day. A Florida elementary school teacher is facing a felony charge after deputies say she reportedly and repeatedly stole prescription pain pills from another coworker's backpack. So we got this guy over here with the booze and the weed. Now we have these two teachers who are gobbling hydrocodone pills while teaching the children.
8: Those are the ones they give you for your wisdom teeth getting yanked.
7: Coworker became suspicious when her hydrocodone pills were disappearing.
8: Mm-hmm.
7: So she set up a hidden camera in her office. Investigators show, the video shows a 51-year-old Deborah Gibbons going into the backpack, taking the hydrocodone pills. Deputies explained in a Facebook post that...
8: You know, I think you're missing what's underlying here, is that she told somebody she had these pills, and then word spread like wildfire, mm-hmm. and they had to zero in on where she's keeping these pills.
7: I gotta get me some of those, yeah. She probably said. The 51-year-old teacher initially denied taking the pills, but later admitted that she had done it several times over the month. She claimed that she thought the pills were over-the-counter pain relievers like Tylenol or ibuprofen. I find that difficult to believe. You're a Florida woman. You know what a hydrocodone pill looks like.
8: Mm-hmm. You probably know what they taste like.
7: Deputies also found Xanax in her pocket, for which she had a valid subscription. Let her. Coworker chose not to pursue any charges against the woman, said that she believes that the 51-year-old Gibbons needs help. Authorities charged her with possession of a controlled substance without a prescription. So please be careful. They're out there. Stupid people doing stupid things. We'll get some entertainment news in a couple of minutes.
8: We have the box office receipts. One of the worst reviewed movies of the year was on top this weekend. Shane Gillis' appearance on SNL did not go over very well. Kelly Clarkson has a pretty woman moment at a store. And now the store is getting beaten online pretty badly. Nicolas Cage has a new gig lined up. He let it slip. And a couple of notes from New York Comic Con over the weekend. One record for the Guinness Book falls short, and one man exposes himself for 10 hours on the internet. And I don't know what else to call this other than just an old band roundup, but we have some bands that are getting long in the tooth that are, well, canceling gigs, and one of them's forcing a guy out there even though he's, quote, looks ailing. Like, you're going to earn. Get on out there and play.
7: Francis Ford Coppola is not going to let this Megapolis thing go away.
8: Didn't he lose it all because of this movie? He had to sell his winery.
7: He's trying, man.
8: He had to sell his vintage watch collection.
7: Darth Vader's lightsaber is going up for auction. It's going to collect quite a bit of money. You can now pay to see Megan Fox on the internet. We've got some Gypsy Rose news this morning as she is sharing private text. You know, because a lot of people are going, hey, wait a minute. Somebody else close to you is dead now, too.
8: Hmm. It's not a good look if you've already, you know,
7: she wants
8: perhaps
7: to,
8: been responsible for killing your mother.
7: She wants to assure everyone that, hey, wait a minute. Kinnerker and I were getting along pretty well. As a matter of fact, we weren't even going to involve attorneys in our divorce or the custody split with their kid. So she's sharing some of her private text messages.
8: I was unaware that they were divorcing.
7: Were they married or no?
8: I thought they were engaged, but not married.
7: There's a custody battle. There was the Bruins of a custody battle for their daughter. And she shares some private texts to show that.
8: Wait, there's a custody battle in the works, and then all of a sudden one of the people are dead.
7: And she wants to assure us, no, things were going smooth. We were getting along great.
8: Mm-hmm. Maybe she's addicted to murder, Jason.
7: We'll take a look at those messages when we get to entertainment news next.
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7: Well, hello. It is the Jason Lee Clark Show. 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Today's Listener of the Day, congratulations, James Klein from Rome City, Indiana. 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
7: Congratulations, James Klein from Rome City. 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
7: All right, 888-545-5655. We were just talking, super people doing super things. We were talking about the lady that was gobbling down all the oxycodone pills from her coworker's backpack. Somebody says, man, I have Pepto-Bismol capsules here at work. I went to grab some the other day. Somebody ate them all. So I know how that person feels, finding that their pain pills were taken. When my GERD acts up and you have nothing to help, it makes for a long day, says one texter.
8: But I understand if you want to recreationally indulge in painkillers, who recreationally indulges in Pepto-Bismol pills?
7: Not one person. But if it makes you feel any better, you know, if somebody was stealing your Pepto pills, you know that they needed them, right? Like they were having a bad day, yeah. Right? I mean, if somebody's stealing your hydrocodone pills, it's because they're just looking for a ride while they're, teaching elementary school. I just need a little something mentally and physically to help get me through this day. That's where the hydrocodone comes in. Pepto-Bismol is just, you got a guy that just didn't want to keep going potty for the rest of the day. 888-545-5655.
5: It's entertainment.
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8: Well, over the weekend, Jessica Chastain's horror movie Other Mommy debuted at number one, $27.5 million, surpassing expectations despite being one of the year's worst reviewed movies. She plays a double-jointed doppelganger in the film. Verity, the psychological thriller starring Anne Hathaway, Dakota Johnson, claimed the second spot, $11 million. Resident Evil 3rd slipped down to 3 with 8, and in its fourth weekend out, Heart of the Beast, that Brad Pitt movie,
7: right?
8: The dog thing, $7 million. The Social Reckoning, Digger is nowhere in the top 10. And Shane Gillis accidentally cursed on live TV during his third hosting stint on Saturday Night Live. I never understand this because you're not supposed to swear on live TV. We do live radio every day. We know we're not supposed to swear. And Shane Gillis let the F word slip during a Dr. Seuss inspired sketch. He blurted out the F-bomb while defending his character's elderly father from Sam I Am's persistent food pressures. He says he doesn't like them. The slip was later acknowledged within the sketch. Mikey Day's Lorax character declared, "You're a loser and you said a bad word." And he said, "Yes, I did."
7: Did you see his monologue?
8: It's not going over very well.
7: Yeah, that's what I heard. I didn't see the monologue, his opening monologue, but people said it was flat.
8: There was apparently a moment where he said that women dress like whores now. There were audible groans from the audience, and then he had a Hitler haircut joke that ended with the punchline, "You're either gay or you're Hitler," and nobody laughed.
7: See, but retelling it is funny.
8: See, when you talk about it, it's kind of funny.
7: Now, go figure.
8: Well, I haven't watched the monologue yet. I got carried away busy yesterday, but I'll sit down and watch it today. Kelly Clarkson is calling out a Brooklyn specialty shop called Art of Play after Jason, a salesperson, allegedly assumed she couldn't afford a $15,000 singing bird automaton called Molly. She said she drove across New York City just to visit the store, only for the employee to offer her something comparable instead of Molly. She fired back, "You're an idiot. You just lost a huge sale," comparing the experience to Julia Roberts' similar dismissal in Pretty Woman. The post obviously goes viral, triggers a wave of negative Google reviews for the store. Art of Play later released a statement saying that Molly is permanently displayed for their magic shows. She's not for sale. But Kelly Clarkson fired back with more details, a screenshot indicating the price tag was visibly attached. She said, "You're not only rude, you're a liar." She said that small businesses don't get a free pass to treat people like they're less than.
7: Oh, here you go, Drum Love. Now, going back, his monologue was sadly lame, he says. Okay. He also said, yeah, the air got awkward when he cussed. Yeah, that throws everybody off their game in the middle of a skit when you use the F word, right?
8: Yeah.
7: Yeah. We're all going to hear about this later.
8: There's having a celebrity officiate your wedding, then there's having Gwyneth Paltrow officiate your wedding. Matthew Lowe, he is the oldest son of Rob Lowe, got married in Santa Barbara, California. Gwyneth Paltrow officiated the wedding. Katy Perry was there, Cameron Diaz, Adam Levine, Chris Pratt, Katherine Schwarzenegger, Zoe Saldana. They were all there. The celebration just comes days after Rob's brother Chad Lowe and his wife announced the death of their 13-year-old daughter. So family's going through a lot these days. Nicolas Cage revealed at New York Comic Con that he will likely star in True Detective Season 5. Remember, there was the first one we all loved, Matthew McConaughey, Woody Harrelson. There was the Jodie Foster one. And he said, I think it's okay that I'm the first person to announce this, right? He's going to play New York Detective Henry Logan, the season set in Jamaica Bay. A lot going on at that Comic-Con over the weekend. In an attempt to break a Guinness World Record for the most people dressed as Spider-Man, hey, they fell short by 36 Spider-Men. The previous record of 685 was set by Sony Pictures Entertainment Malaysia June 3rd, a couple of years ago. But they fell just 36 people shy of setting a record. Also, Tom Welling, he plays Clark Kent in Smallville. That's what he's best known for. The guy's 49 years old. He got to Comic-Con, got checked into his hotel, threw open the windows, took a picture from the outside of his view and said, "Hello, New York Comic-Con," and he posted it. Then he went to bed. It was up for 10 hours before he woke up, saw all the alerts and deleted it because you see a reflection of his naked body. He was wearing no clothes, so you see his genitals and everything. In the
7: My dude, isn't that the first thing we all do when we get in a hotel room?
8: Yeah.
7: I'm also get rid of these pesky clothes that have been bothering me all day.
8: Hey, but he posts the picture and then he goes to sleep and then 10 hours later he's awoken. 50,000 alerts. What? Oh no, you can see my giblets. I haven't checked, but I'm sure there's a few Smallville indeed comments. And this is sad, and I know that these guys are doing this of their own free will. Beach Boys performed their first public concert in about 3 months, Saturday night at Cincinnati's PNC Pavilion. John Stamos flew in for the gig to introduce Mike Love to the crowd. And all the reports, the visibly frail Mike Love, who appeared in a chair for the entire show, they said he's going through some health issues, but he would not miss tonight. He previously attributed his declining condition to grief over losing his sister and ongoing battle with COVID and bronchitis. Bandmates traded lead vocals throughout the night. Love contributed only background vocals to the show, and he just sat there the entire time.
7: That's weird that you brought that up. I woke up in the middle of the night last night, and I don't know what show was on, but they were, it's just, you know, like a bunch of different bands doing their own songs, and one of them was the Beach Boys, and they had that old man out there in front. They have a keyboard player that's also 100 years old, but then Mike Love was out there too. And he wasn't, I mean, he looked like he was having fun. And I'm not so sure if it was really him singing, but they were doing like Good Vibration. He's like, "I'm digging up Good Vibration." That's him?
8: I guess.
7: It doesn't look like it.
8: And the bronchitis must be just whipping the old people into a frenzy these days. Barry Manilow's Las Vegas comeback suffered another setback. The 83-year-old singer had to cut his Westgate Las Vegas Resort and Casino concert short after just two songs. canceled his Saturday performance entirely because he is battling the bronchitis. The health troubles follow a difficult stretch for the legendary performer. He postponed multiple U.S. farewell tour dates after being diagnosed with lung cancer, fought his way back from that. Now he has bronchitis. So his next appearance is coming up in about 3 days, so we'll see if he recovers. Now, tell me, where do I find these Megan Fox nudes you were yammering on about?
7: Is she really a thing anymore?
8: I don't think so.
7: I saw a commercial with her the other day, and she gives me the grossest. Ugh. I don't know what she's got going on, but it is unnatural. But apparently it's not OnlyFans, but it's similar. Megan Fox has launched her own paid content page on the website is subs.com. I went there. I thought it would be loaded with like Jersey Mike stuff, but it wasn't.
8: So wait, there's like a different version of OnlyFans?
7: I guess. It's called subs.com. Megan Fox is now promising videos, photos, and posts that you can't get anywhere else.
8: I didn't hear nudes anywhere.
7: She says they're straight from her phone moments. She says women have spent decades being told that visibility is power while someone else owns the platform, the audience, or the image. I'm interested in what happens when women own all three. They report that MeganFox.world immediately had problems due to traffic upon launching and continued to crash throughout the first day because there were so many early viewers. So good for her.
8: So what is it, just like everyday posts?
7: I guess.
8: I need to see her daily life.
7: Wouldn't this be the same thing you get from Instagram?
8: Yes.
7: I didn't know Kevin Hart was involved in a sex tape thing.
8: I think this is years ago.
7: Now he's asking a judge to block the woman who was involved in his sex tape scandal from testifying in his lawsuit against his former assistant. He's suing the former assistant over an interview with a blogger. He's claiming that she violated a non-disclosure agreement by discussing his personal life. His former personal assistant argues that the NDA is unenforceable because Hart allegedly failed to meet his obligations. Oh, he didn't hold up his end of the bargain. She's like, I can talk about whatever I want now. Kevin Hart believes the former assistant named this woman from the sex tape as a potential witness to embarrass him and stir up controversy. And that's exactly what it's done. He insists that the woman from the sex tape has nothing to do with this case, and he wants her barred from testifying unless her relevance is established. Basically, it looks like what this old personal assistant is doing is just, you know, picking on an old wound.
8: Yeah.
7: And letting it bleed again. I had no idea that he was involved in something like this. That's kind of disappointing. Kind of like when you found out that Chris Rock cheated on his wife that he talked about all the time in his stand-up. How much he loved her. But the crazy things, you know, what it's like to be married. And you're like, wait a minute, he's got a girlfriend too? Well, that's disappointing. I don't know if this is good news or not. Tobias Forge, you know him from Ghost.
8: Ghost!
7: Apparently he is reviving his old death metal band. He dropped
8: What were they called?
7: Repugnant.
8: Repugnant?
7: A track and a new video appear in the horror movie VHS mixtape, now streaming on Shudder. Tobias Forge sang the original. But they've got a different vocalist handling the vocal duties this time. So they started the band back in 1998, years before Ghost. He's also reportedly working on a death metal album. Okay, good luck, man.
8: You sound hyped.
7: Yeah.
8: Love some Repugnant.
7: Darth Vader's lightsaber is going up for auction. The iconic lightsaber from The Empire Strikes Back and Return of the Jedi is being auctioned off in November. What do they expect it to possibly go for? I think it'll go for more than this. I think this is low.
8: $1 million, right?
7: Yeah, $1 million. Luke Skywalker's lightsaber recently sold for $3.75 million. Another Vader lightsaber got $3.6 million. Yeah, so I think this $1 million is a little low. The auction will also feature dozens of other lightsabers, including those used by Ewan McGregor and the one used in Revenge of the Sith.
8: But Vader's is like probably the most famous, no?
7: If it's from The Empire Strikes Back and Return of the Jedi,
8: yeah
7: it's got to be huge, right? Francis Ford Coppola is not letting this Megapolis thing go away. It's coming back to theaters later on this month.
8: Hey, I don't think he can afford to let it go away. He's like, I spent $100 million of my own money on this and it bombed.
7: A special nationwide screening featuring a live Q&A. Audiences can text questions to the director. He'll be joined by his son for the discussion. Each screening will also feature a personal letter from Coppola as well as the... It says, as well as the film's unique live element, which is only available at select screenings when the film is being released to theaters, the filmmaker who personally financed the movie shares in a statement he's excited to bring it back to the rightful place, movie theaters.
8: I like that you've gotten me less excited with the text to Q&A afterwards. What? I don't want to do that.
7: You up?
8: Are you still mad about this?
7: Coppola plans to screen Megapolis annually on New Year's Day, hoping its theme of rebuilding society will inspire conversation for years to come. Yeah, it's one of the reasons why he's fighting the streaming, right?
8: Yeah.
7: Because he thinks it needs to be seen in a movie theater. Dude, okay.
8: Yep.
7: If you want to recoup any of that money, you have got to really, you've got to stream that thing, man. And Gypsy Rose is celebrating, I don't think she's celebrating the death of her ex-fiance, Ken Urkel, but she's trying to set the record straight.
8: I was unaware that there was a custody battle brewing and that they were married. I thought they were just engaged and living their happy lives.
7: Remember, the girl's name is Aurora Reyna.
8: Aurora Reyna.
7: Her ex-fiancé, Ken Urkel, obviously, we still don't have a cause of death, suspected drug overdose, or I don't know, maybe this is what happens to you live when you live with Gypsy Rose Blanchard.
8: The weird thing was, she said that he didn't drink or do drugs, but suddenly he just came up as an overdose.
7: Mm-hmm. She did reveal a text message chain from a couple of weeks back, she and Ken Urkel discussing that lawyers would not be needed in their arrangement of moving forward. Apparently, they were in the process of breaking up. And, well, who gets the kid? She said, I spoke to an attorney about getting joint custody agreement, and he said we would both have to come in and sign it, and he can file it, and it would be done. Ken Urkel responded that lawyers would not be necessary, as the two have an agreement on their current arrangement with their daughter. Sounds like Ken Urkel doesn't want to spring for the attorney.
8: Yeah.
7: I can't afford an attorney.
8: Ken Urkel's on a Ken Urkel budget.
7: The message.
8: He's just a humble Ken Urkel. Where's he going to get all this money?
7: The message exchange comes was a month before Ken Urkel's death due to a drug overdose on his 31st birthday. Gypsy Rose has since honored him on social media and commended him for being a good dad. Okay.
8: Hey. Yep. You keep honoring him and keep those people from suspecting that anything's weird about a guy who doesn't do drugs all of a sudden deciding to try it once and it ends poorly.
7: The more she keeps doing this, she's like, no. We got along great. We got along famously. Just lay back and be quiet and just leave this stuff alone. And maybe people will stop side-eyeing you and wondering, did she do it again?
8: I mean, murder.
7: I mean, that guy that killed her mom, he's still in prison, right? He's going to be there for a while.
8: Yep.
7: So there you go. There's some entertainment news for a Monday.
8: It's just bad luck and the people in her life keep dying.
7: Mm-hmm.
8: Just terrible luck.
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6: I'm Brian Ford with trending news for your Monday. A man allegedly pointed a gun at roofers and barricaded himself inside his Fort Wayne home over the weekend. Police and Allen County officers moved in and took him into custody without incident. A deadly chain reaction crash in Grant County killed a motorcycle passenger and sent the driver by air ambulance to Indianapolis. The motorcycle was hit after a vehicle turned left across his path and collided with a third vehicle. She took money from grieving families to pay for massages, country club fees, and personal luxuries, and she won't spend a day in prison. Former Madison County Funeral Director Adriana McCoy gets probation and a $30,000 fine. Sexual content found by students on a principal's personal device has cost him his job at an Ohio charter school. Cornerstone Academy says the material involved adults and confirms the principal has been terminated by Excel Schools, which operated the school. Weather-wise, skies will become partly cloudy after some patchy dense morning fog burns off. It'll be warmer with a high in the mid to upper 70s. The warming trend continues into tomorrow.
5: JLNK Sports.
7: Yesterday, a thrilling end to the London game. The Jaguars nail a

0: field goal after being down by one with 8 seconds left in the game following an Eagles field goal.
1: Dude, that was so great. Yeah. That was so fun to watch.
0: 1 second left on the clock. Jaguars.
1: Well, they line him up for, what is it, 50, was it a 55-yard kick?
0: Yeah.
1: 55-yard kick. Yeah, that was definitely worth the watch.
0: Jags get the 19-17 win to move to 4-1. The Chicago Bears do not honor the life and legacy of Coach Mike Ditka. They lose 31-7 to the Packers. I think Christian Watson gets a couple of tutties. Texans hammer the Titans. The Bengals keep the Dolphins winless. Patriots over the Raiders, 45-17. Vikings stay perfect with a win over the Saints. Jets over the Browns. Steelers get by the Colts yesterday. Giants Commanders head to overtime and ends in a 27-27 tie. Broncos keep the Chargers winless. Ooh, things are not working out well for Harbaugh. Yeesh. Lions set a franchise record for the most points scored in the second quarter with 24 for a 45-21 final with Arizona. And Mad Cooper Kupp marked inches short of a first down that could have ended the game in a different result. 32-29, Niners get over the Seahawks. Niners are still undefeated through 5 weeks. Ravens and Falcons go to overtime. The Ravens get a 30-23 win. Despite no Lamar Jackson, tonight the Rams host the Bills for Monday Night Football. Brewers take game one of their NLCS series with the Dodgers 2-1. Game two is this afternoon, 5 p.m. from Milwaukee. Guardians and Rays have game one of the ALCS after that. Chase Briscoe takes the win at Charlotte. Christopher Bell, Ryan Blaney, Josh Berry, Denny Hamlin round out the top five. And there is your sports.
1: All right, 888-545-5655.
2: It's the Jason Lee and Cluck Show.
1: Welcome back to Monday. Five more of these and we can have ourselves another weekend. Percentage of Americans that say that, you know what? I can't afford a home on my own, but I would gladly buy a home with my friends. Percentage of Americans that would share home ownership rather than, you know, keep renting.
0: 15%?
1: I was smart enough to know my friends when I was, you know, growing up, you know, in my teens or 20s or whatever. And I could tell you the first thing that I would never do with any of my friends that I grew up with was own a house with them. 60% of Americans say that they would share ownership of a house, as long as they have some sort of stake in the ownership game instead of renting. What is the median age of the first-time homebuyer now in America?
0: I know it's creeping up there.
1: It is. It's up there, man. And it's actually gone up by 2 years in the last year.
0: 34?
1: 40.
0: 40, huh?
1: Median age for a home buyer now in America is 40 years old. That means it's out of reach for a lot of Americans. That's why a growing number of people are rethinking the idea that they have to wait until marriage to buy a home or, you know, being able to do it on their own. According to the new Neighbors Bank survey of American worker bees across the country, over two-thirds said they would consider co-buying a home with somebody other than their spouse if it made home ownership more affordable. Majority of Americans say they would rather buy with someone and own half of a home now instead of continuing to rent until they can afford a home on their own.
0: I'm trying to think of any friends I have that I'd be willing to buy a house with, and I don't think I have any.
1: No.
0: I don't think I have a one. I told you before, we almost bought a house, like five of us in college, and we were very close. We were at the bank filling out all the mortgage paperwork. Nobody was stopping us. Finally, one of the banks was like, I don't know if you guys want to do this. We're like,
1: I mean, get a little bit of return on your investment. I can totally get behind that, right? I mean, you're not getting anything back when you're renting. You know, you turn in your keys. They don't, you know, give you your percentage of ownership back. You're like, that's it. I've just been paying $1,200 a month. It just goes out into the, you know, it doesn't go out into the ether. It goes into somebody's pocket. Half of Americans say they would consider co-buying a home with friends as a place to grow old together and avoid living alone later on in life. I don't know why that had to take a turn for the sad. Most Americans say they'd be open to buying a home with someone other than their spouse just to make it more affordable. Oh, no.
0: I wouldn't even consider it unless I was getting my own dedicated bathroom.
1: Who are we most likely to buy a house with?
0: Our boys.
1: No. Our parents are the top choice. Oh.
0: Hey, Mom, Pop, why don't you let me buy into your mortgage?
1: I mean, it does seem, you know, a little less wimpy, you know, that you're at least you're co-owning a house with your parents instead of living with them.
0: You guys, you don't buy a house with friends. You buy land and build a complex. Everybody gets their own, says Jay Heggs.
1: That's what my wife is trying to convince all of us to do, like us and our, you know, our group of friends.
0: A UP party complex?
1: Yeah. Buying a house with your parents, top answer, followed by siblings, number two, unmarried romantic partners, and adult children.
0: Unmarried romantic partners, ooh, played a very risky game.
1: Buying a home with your adult children, a third of us say that we would do that. Another 30% said they're opening to buying a house with a close friend. That's got to be like a lifelong thing. I don't think it'd be somebody that I've befriended in the last decade. I don't know if I could do that. If we've been friends since, you know, we were teenagers, I could probably get behind something like that. Like, I've got one buddy that I grew up with, and he's trying to talk us all into, he's like, you know, hey, we need to buy like a friend compound somewhere in Tennessee, you know, like in the mountains of Tennessee. I'm like, I don't have any desire to live in the mountains of Tennessee. He's like, yeah,
0: he's like, that's why you'd be perfect to go in on this with me, because you're never going to be there.
1: You're never going to show up.
0: Yeah.
1: You're just going to, you know, carry your percentage. He's like, come on, man, all the rest of us are doing it. You need to get in on this. I'm like, I don't need to get in on this. Why do I need to get in on this? He's like, then, you know, like.
0: Because then what have you done? You've automatically tied some of your free time, your weekends away to this place.
1: He's like, a couple times a year, we'll all get together and we'll, you know, we'll all get together down there. And I'm like, I don't want to.
0: I don't want to spend my downtime getting together. I want to get alone.
1: I don't want to spend my downtime in the mountains of Tennessee. I'm like, if we buy a beach house, yeah, I could get behind something like that. I don't want to go somewhere. I don't want to spend a weekend somewhere where I got to chase bears out of the dumpster. You know, Mutter Jeff was just there a couple of months ago. Look at those awful pictures of the bears walking around the downtown area. Yeah. I don't want that. Obviously, it's the 20-somethings that are more open to the idea of co-owning a house with their friends or their siblings. Yeah, almost half of all 20-somethings said that they've considered buying a home with friends, compared to about a quarter of Gen Xers and baby boomers and millennials.
0: Drumlove trying to sell you on this Tennessee.
1: No.
0: Hey, man, if you go to Tennessee, you can go play hillbilly golf. It's the coolest putt-putt golf course in the mountains.
1: No. No. Isn't there a putt-putt course attached to, like, everything in Gatlinburg? In the same way that when you go to, like, Myrtle Beach, there's a go-kart track attached to, like, every restaurant in Myrtle Beach, South Carolina. I don't know what the, I don't know what the appeal is.
0: Something about pulled pork over the hump of those Briggs & Stratton.
1: Yeah. I don't get it, man. It's weird. Cost is obviously the number one reason to co-buy with your friends, including sharing a monthly mortgage payment, splitting the down payment, affording a bigger, better home. You know, the more people you have going in on it, the better of a house you can afford. Oh, 25% of us say that we would like to co-own a house with our friends for the companionship.
0: That's so funny, because the older I get, the less I want to be around people. But when I was younger, I wanted people around all the time. I'm like, yeah, let's get a big house, fill a bunch of people. It's going to be great. Then you get a little bit older, you're like, man, I just want peace and quiet.
1: Hey, this number should be 100%, but it's only 94. So 6% of the people are like, meh, it's cool. 94% of Americans say they would need a co-buying agreement in writing.
0: Yes.
1: In order to move forward on something like this, that would include a buyout or an exit plan if one person wanted to sell or move out.
0: Yeah, dude, I'd be out on that. I don't even like camping, says John. I've never known Jason to be a mountains and trees kind of guy.
1: No. He's like, well, I'll buy dirt bikes and motorcycles and,
0: you know. Well, see, now you're convincing me that might be fun.
1: I'm like, no, it's just not, that doesn't sound like something I want to do.
0: You guys, I bought my first house at 18. I'm 31 now, and my wife and I are in the process of selling our fifth house.
1: That's fun. All right, how do you spot a bad neighbor? I'm shopping for a new home. Obviously, though, directing your attention to open, you know, kitchens and spacious closets, but nobody mentions the guy next door. You know, nobody mentions that there's a drum love next door who's going to be banging on his drums at 5 a.m. in the morning.
0: Buy it, but if the realtor is selling the place next to the drum love, he or she slides over and gives him $100, be like, I need to piss off for a weekend.
1: Go find
0: something to do.
1: I think you just need, show the house at like 10:30 in the morning when he's, you know, diving into his first nap. You're like, oh, the neighborhood's real quiet. It's because drum love's next door. He's conked out on weed and he's taking his first nap of the day. There's probably like little windows where you got to show the house.
0: You guys, does it make me a jerk for confronting my neighbor who's outside on a Tuesday, 9 p.m. with the radio blasting, blowing leaves till 9 on a Sunday night, says low gear?
1: Isn't it dark outside at 9 o'clock?
0: For reference, they know my wife works in RVs and we get up at 3 o'clock in the morning to start the day. We stopped hanging out with them because they have really bad habits. Hey.
1: What do you mean, like crack or something?
0: What does that mean?
1: What is a bad habit? I mean, if he's doing it after dark, yeah, that's rude as hell. Well, I mean, if the sun is still up. Sorry, man, that's just the way it works. You know, if my neighbor in the middle of summertime, if he's mowing at 9:30, I can't be mad because it's still daylight.
0: Well, Drumlop does say that's hilarious. 10:30 in the morning, I'm walking the dog. That'd be a great time for them, but they only have a 14-minute window. Get in! Look! Get out! What do you think?
1: A 14-minute dog walk?
0: Yeah.
1: Hey, Drumlop, it seems like you could go a little longer than that. 14 minutes. Come on, man. That's a dog's favorite part of the day, is taking a walk, and you're only putting him up for 14 minutes? His little paws are barely even warmed up by the time you're already home.
0: Wait, Jason, just think of all that Tennessee corn liquor you can get into. Hey, Tennessee corn liquor is disgusting.
1: That'd
0: be like moving to Chicago for the Malort.
1: I don't know why everybody makes a big deal out of it, you know. I mean, there's plenty of great booze. You know, it tastes good. It does the same thing. There's no reason to suffer through, you know, pure grain alcohol. Yeah. There's no reason for that. I mean, what's the point?
0: I mean, I understand with Prohibition, you wanted it as strong as you could get. But yeah, right. You can't put it in anything.
1: If you're 17 years old, it's a great novelty. Look at this. I got some real, live, living, breathing moonshine right here. Yeah, that's cute, right? Because you're 17. You don't know what the hell. But when you're a grown-up and you're an adult, I can make other choices.
0: Hey, if made improperly, this may blind you. Do you want a drink?
1: Well, maybe. I've seen enough for one lifetime. Research shows that people do care about people who live around them. One survey says that 82% of us consider good neighbors just as important as the asking price or the location of the house. One out of five of us say we would pay at least $10,000 over asking price to avoid bad neighbors.
0: Oh, yeah. No, guys. Definitely dark when he starts the leaf blower. He doesn't even bother until it's dark out.
1: Yeah, that's a jerk move then. Yeah, absolutely.
0: The habits are drugs and alcohol far too often, and they're swingers on top of that.
1: Whoa.
0: What kind of drugs are you talking? Like pills and stuff, or is it like just a little weed?
1: They're just, you know, breaking out the gummies on a Friday night, or...
0: Drumlove does say, I can definitely go for two walks. I take him for three a day, but he gets his deer rides in every night. We ride around and see a bunch of deer. We're pretty sure he talks to them.
1: What?
0: Oh, he says the drugs that his neighbors do are the stay up late kind. Oh.
1: Oh.
0: Oh. I want to go to bed early kind.
1: Yeah, what that, you know, chill out around a bonfire in the backyard, not grind my teeth down into nubs.
0: Yeah.
1: He takes his deer rides.
0: We're gonna look for deer.
1: Why is that so adorable?
0: There's some.
1: So what do you think your dog and the deer talk about?
0: Hey there, fella.
1: All right, so how can you tell that there may be some bad neighbors? There's never like a neighbor inspection before you close on a house, right? 3/4 of Americans. Whoa. 75% of us, 3 out of 4 of us say that we dislike at least one neighbor. While nearly 1/4 of us have called the police on a neighbor. Wow.
0: Once you call the police on a neighbor, then you've forever altered that neighbor relationship you could have had.
1: Yeah, do you ever get to walk that back into a regular relationship?
0: I don't think so.
1: It's like, remember that time you called the cops and they busted down my door? I'm like, oh, yeah, it's a misunderstanding on my part. A little detective work goes a long way if you want to spot potential problems with those who live around the house that you're interested in.
0: First of all, look at the driveway. Charger, Challenger, check and check.
1: Mm-hmm. The Calvin peeing on something sticker on the back of any car. Here's how you spot a bad neighbor.
0: He's got a Harley Fat Boy parked on the sidewalk. All right, that's going to be another check.
1: If there's a constant, steady stream of cars coming and going.
0: Do I see Harbor Freight jack stands anywhere near the front part of the driveway?
1: If they keep them outside and not in the garage, there's like those little ramps. Remember those like red ramps?
0: Yeah.
1: Those are sitting in the front of the garage. Mm. You know that there's going to be some late nights outside with some PBRs. They say if strangers are pulling up and then leaving 20 minutes later all day long, you'll have to wonder what's going on. It could be innocent like big family. It's never innocent like big. If they have a steady stream of cars every 20 minutes coming and going, it's not because they have a big family.
0: You guys, I remember I was 2 weeks moved into my new house. There's probably a 50-foot patch of brush between me and my neighbors in the back of the house. The woman was screaming bloody murder, yelling, and you could hear her throwing things. I thought she was being murdered, so I did call the police on her.
1: Wow. And?
0: There's no and.
1: Oh. And then?
0: No and then. So let me get this straight. Drumlove is all high, riding around at night with his dog so he can talk to deer. Yeah, that checks out. This is Jay Kyle.
1: Here we go, Motor Jeff. If there's a cinder block visible anywhere, you don't want that for a neighbor. Just a random cinder block laying out somewhere on the side of the house. Yeah, they're not going to pick up after themselves.
0: There's a guy a house I drive by on my way home, and he's got a White Sox flag out front. I'm like, that's another big check. This is going to be a thief.
1: He's going to borrow my things and never give them back.
0: You guys, my girlfriend and I live in an apartment complex, and they're all connected side by side. Yeah, we know how apartments work. Our neighbor's a real jerk. He flips us off. He's probably about 85 years old, leaves his house maybe once a week. We almost never see him. Currently, his old car is a completely flat tire. I'd love to offer him help, but I'm scared. He'd probably just tell me to piss off.
1: What do you mean? He just randomly gives you the finger?
0: I've called the police on my neighbors one time. Not on my own accord, though, but some other car followed him home and whipped at his driveway and yelled out of his window. But I called the cops because the neighbor apparently is belligerently drunk driving the whole way home and almost hit several cars and drove off the road. That made for an uncomfortable couple of days following me because my wife and I weren't sure he was too drunk. We didn't know he was too drunk to not remember. We called the cops on him per the stranger's instructions. So if your neighbor was drunk enough driving home that a car followed him into his driveway screaming and yelling at him, and then you called the police because you didn't know what was going on, but it turned out he was drunk.
1: See, this is why I don't even bother looking out the window. Is that the sound of somebody screaming? Yeah, it might be. I don't know. You get up and look? Nope. Mm-mm. I don't want to get involved.
0: Oh, the guy who had the neighbor who was getting murdered. Sadly, there is no end to the story. I was sold a bucket of goods. That's just the neighbors, I guess. Oh, bad neighbor if they have an ATV or a dirt track behind the house. You guys, the things you guys are talking about today is exactly why I moved to the country.
1: Yeah, sometimes, you know, I mean, I've never really had a bad neighbor, but it does make the countryside more appealing.
0: Oh, you guys, the Nissan Altima is this generation's Pontiac Grand Prix. Yes, beware of the Altima.
1: You brought up
0: going to hit back into something.
1: You brought up that dirt track. When my dad sold his house, my dad, when I was living with my dad when I was in like my late teens and early 20s, it was a regular suburban neighborhood. I mean, it was, you know, the houses were, you know, 10 feet apart. It's just a regular standard issue suburban neighborhood. And my dad sold his house to this guy, and you know, he was so friendly. My dad was so friendly with all the neighbors, you know, because they'd been neighbors for like 20 years. And apparently the guy that he sold the house to had a couple of little boys. And so he bought a motorcycle so they could ride through the backyard. And they had a dirt track that went through the backyard, up through the front yard, down the side of the house. Of course. And my dad felt horrible about it. He's like, I don't know. He goes, I just feel like it's my fault that now they have to live, you know, on a motorcycle course in a regular neighborhood.
0: new people that just moved into the house across from us. Haven't talked to them yet. Maybe I'll just start flipping them off. No introduction, just no welcome to the neighborhood, just birds every time I see them. This is Jay Kyle. It's always nerve-wracking when you get new neighbors.
1: Mm-hmm.
0: You're like, all right, what are these people about? You're like, oh, is that Nissan Altima my friend's talking about?
1: Did you move out of your old neighborhood, or did they run you out of your old neighborhood?
0: Like, we had some people moving down the street. The first thing they did to the place was start a garbage pile in the backyard. I was like, cool. Sick. I can only presume it's a things to be burned pile, which is funny because we're not.
1: We can't do that in the city. You know that, right?
0: Yeah, you can't burn in our neighborhood. But I'm like, all right.
1: We'll look at the other bad signs. You've got yourself a terrible neighbor in just a couple of minutes. 888-545-5655 next.
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2: 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Really? 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
1: Oh, somebody says we're talking about how do you spot a bad neighbor. We knew that we had that bad neighbor when we moved in, and with the first within the first week, they introduced themselves by filling us in on everyone else's lives in the neighborhood.
0: Oh boy.
1: They knew everything about everyone. It turns out they were the hated ones. Yeah, that's always a weird spot too when you start befriending a neighbor and then eventually find out that they're the bad neighbors. So then you have to figure out a way to get back into the good graces with everybody else because they think, oh, wait a minute. Now the bad neighbors have teammates and you have to assure them that, no, that's not me. And then this is also when we're talking about this, you have to run through the checklist in your own head too and realize, like this guy, I'm realizing that I'm the bad neighbor after you've named off some of these signs.
0: A couple of months ago, when it was 100 degrees for 2 weeks, I set up my son's mini bounce house, set some sprinklers to spray on it. It took 2 hours for some fossil from the HOA to drive by, take a picture of my son on it, and file a complaint for an unapproved temporary structure, says Blade Lover. See, there's the bad neighbor, but there's also the HOA that's lording over everybody.
1: We don't have anything else to do. So they just decide to pick on everybody else in the neighborhood. Uh-huh. Hey, so what do? Do they make you take it down?
0: Well, yeah, you don't want to get fines.
1: Was it in the backyard or the front yard? I think if it's in the backyard, you should be fined, right? How to tell you've got bad neighbors. Nobody seems to want to take care of the yard. You've noticed overgrown yard, trash piling up for weeks.
0: The guy who had the neighbor that was drunk driving all the way home. Yeah, the only interaction I've ever had with this neighbor is when my wife made him cookies a couple of years ago and I took them over. He was smoking pot, drinking Jameson at 10 a.m. on a Tuesday. I was only there because I called off work because of a blizzard. He was definitely pissed drunk when he got home because I watched him that night walk straight to the house and still take the scenic route all swervy-like.
1: It's like I can let that weed at 10:30 in the morning slide, but that Jameson at 10 o'clock in the morning, and that's, you're going to have a hard time convincing me that, no, things are fine. Things are fine. They're going good.
0: Hey guys, my neighbor sold his house. Now it's a rental. Every year we get new people. Oh, yeah. Do you think, what's the headache going to be here?
1: Do
0: You guys, my neighbors and I are pretty cool. Every Friday night, one neighbor comes to the fence and we have fence beers. Another neighbor I met when her husband passed away and I just responded to the call. She told me her husband was going to come over and talk to us, but I always went back into the garage. I always went back and hid in the garage, says Derby J.
1: Somebody says, yeah, that Jameson before noon, man, that's a severe red flag. Yeah, yeah. I can let a lot of stuff slide, but boy, it seems like that Jameson before lunch. How to tell you've got bad neighbors before you buy the house. Come back after dark. The neighborhood may feel completely different at 10 a.m. on a Tuesday morning than it does on a Saturday night at 10 p.m. Experts recommend visiting at different times before buying so you can see about the noise and the traffic and how is the vibe different. I never thought about that.
0: My neighbor has a
1: 20. Like, who's this dude that just keeps creeping through the neighborhood at 8 miles an hour? He's just listening. He's listening.
0: My neighbor has a 22 camera system attached to her house. And if anybody walks by, she sets her alarm off. 12 years, she's never had a job. She just sits, waits to see who's around. She's raising her kids and yells so loud I can hear them over her house, two houses away into my house.
1: Talk to the people that already live in the neighborhood. Ask the real estate agent about the neighbors, but don't expect to get the dirt on anything. Asking other neighbors will give you the inside scoop. So knock on a few doors and see who's talking. I'm not doing that. I'm interested in the house next door. Can you tell me about the neighborhood?
0: Because what if they size you up and they realize they don't want you there? Right. Like, oh, this guy's going to disturb my peace.
1: Mm-hmm. It may be a little bit nosy, but it could save you a lot of money and headaches down the road.
0: We didn't do any of this when we bought our house. No. All we knew was that the neighborhood looked nicer than the one we were leaving. We're like, all right, that's for me. You guys, I moved to a nice piece of property out in the sticks. I knew the house down the road was a couple my age, but I couldn't figure out how to approach them. So one Friday night, they were having some friends over. I loaded up a bunch of beers in a cooler to share, walked down with my dog. We've been best friends ever since.
1: Oh, that's sweet. Now, I would have thought you were, what's this guy think? Who's this guy think he is? Hanging out with my friends and he's showing up with a cooler?
0: You guys, seeing burn barrels in the backyard. Nothing like smelling burning plastic at 3 o'clock in the morning on a nice fall night. Seeing active burn barrels in the back, you're like, oh boy. You guys, Patriot Veteran 07, my neighbor's building a house too close to my property line, so I called the building department. And they flagged him, and he had to pay a bunch of money. So he put a sign up facing my property. Here it is. As you can tell, he's not very smart and can't spell. The sign says, "It is a full-time job minding your business. You need to stop trying to mind my business. Thank you. If you have any problem with the way, come on, see me like a man."
1: Oh, my God. He did. He sent us a picture of the sign. So what did you do? Did you go see him like a man?
0: He didn't have to. He already called the building department, and they fined him a bunch of money. You guys, if they have karaoke nights, if they have an open garage door, if they're a drunken hillbilly women singing Redneck Woman. Very specific.
1: Yeah.
0: You guys, another good hint is to check right around the time school gets out or school starts to see who blocks the road, whose kids just run free, etc. The wife of the couple we bought the house from left us a detailed letter about the neighbors, who was cool, who was a cheater with her husband. That was the reason they were selling the house in the first place. Just can't ride bikes.
1: Now we're talking. Now that's the stuff that I want. Know which men's around the neighborhood or which ladies around the neighborhood you got to keep your eyes on.
0: Yeah, thirsty neighbors.
1: Wow, that's pretty fun.
0: I had some neighbors murder-suicide themselves over an imminent court date. Hey, now you got no neighbors.
1: Wow. It's a quieter neighborhood now.
0: I was doing a job and a customer was fighting with his neighbor. He took grass killer and sprayed F.U. at his grass, Sean Bob the Builder. Oh, you guys, check out their, whatever their neighborhood Facebook group is. See who's active.
1: Oh, yeah. How do you know that a neighborhood Facebook group is your? It's like what was a?
0: My neighborhood doesn't have one, and I'm happy because there's nobody saying like my house is the problem. But also I'm sad because there's no gossip for me to read.
1: Right. I'd get way deep into it if our neighborhood had one of those. That would be great. I mean, what was isn't there a specific website for that? Or an app for that?
0: Nextdoor.
1: Is that what it is?
0: Yeah.
1: Okay. Yeah, because I remember my wife got on it, and then she said, it took about 2 days, and she said, basically, all it is people wondering about who's behind the wheel of this car. Who's behind the wheel of this car? There was a strange car in the neighborhood.
0: We're the OGs of the neighborhood now. We're the only ones left that haven't moved. Kind of makes you feel old, yet empowered. Did you ask me if you could put those mums out, Sydney? Did you? I'm the king in my own mind. That's Jay Kyle. We were the Young Bucks. We bought our house, but we're not anymore. So I know how that happens.
1: Oh, yeah. Yeah, we literally outlasted, I believe, everyone except for like one lady on our block. We've outlasted everybody. When I was 10 years old, we had a neighbor who literally had over 100 tires in his yard. We took a bunch of his tires and wrote F-U in his yard. I don't know, man. It seems like so much extra work to have to like work around a neighbor like that.
0: My sister got neighbors that have 3 big sheepdogs. Ruined the neighborhood. Just barking all day and night. Say McFly.
1: All right, 888-545-5655. Welcome back to the Work Week. Half of all American worker bees skip lunch. Why? One of these I understand. The other one makes me sad. There's 2 main factors on why we're not eating lunch every day. One of them I get. The other one is, well, this is kind of depressing. We'll find out why we're not eating during the workday next.
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1: All right, 888-545-5655. Welcome to Monday. Talk about how to spot a bad neighbor. When I bought my house, my neighbor was working on a car. No big deal. Until this kid brought a truck home, tore it apart in the driveway for over a year, like parts everywhere, because the single car garage is full of stuff.
0: Drum Love, as you could probably imagine, has had some dust up with his neighbors.
1: I imagine, yes.
0: Well, I've been mad at my neighbor for 13 years, and I've only talked to her maybe 12 times since. Her dog bit my dog and killed him, and she waved it off and said, "Oh, well, I couldn't bring myself to kill a dog, so my heart's been broken ever since. We have one of those Facebook groups, but I'm not invited to it, LOL. The fossil wank that started it and I don't see eye to eye."
1: Oh, you have to be asked to join those?
0: But I'm friends with all the neighbors, so I get to know the inside scoops anyway. Your neighbor's dog bit and killed your dog?
1: Yeah, that's horrible. That's sad.
0: And then he couldn't take revenge and kill her dog because he couldn't kill a dog.
1: Right.
0: So he's just mad at her.
1: All right, 888-545-5655. Percentage of workers, American worker bees, who skip lunch. How many of us are not eating lunch today?
0: 10%?
1: I mean, half.
0: It's lunch.
1: Half of all Americans will skip lunch. Why? I appreciate Dirty Old Fat Kid. My lunchtime is sacred to my fatness. I spend hours reading reviews and looking for a good place to eat. I can recommend the best places to eat anywhere in the Midwest, says Dirty Old Fat Kid.
0: I'm going to say they're not eating because work is too busy, right? You just don't have time. Or if you skip lunch, you get to get out early.
1: Too expensive. The second biggest reason, and this is the sad one, job pressure. More than half of all American workers skip lunch at least once a week, and that number has been going up for the past 5 years. Most of us know that taking a lunch break away from the desk improves your job performance, right? And obviously, being hungry makes it harder to focus. It's hard to be productive, right? So why are we giving up lunch? 81% of us say that cost is the biggest factor. Workers say inflation and high menu prices have affected our lunch habits.
0: I mean, you can't just bring it from home? Like, no leftovers.
1: 40% of us are choosing cheaper options. Nearly a third of us admit that we feel pressure to stay available during lunch, more now than ever before. The same numbers say their company culture makes it tough to step away even for lunch. Yeah, I've worked places before where it was kind of frowned upon that, you know, well, you're gonna leave for an hour? Well, yeah, it's a lunch hour. Well, I mean, nobody does that though.
0: Well, then that sounds like a hang up with the system.
1: But I'm hungry. Can you just run and get it and come back quick? But I've also worked places too before where you would go out on your lunch hour and you would be gone for two and a half hours. Like, wow, that was a long lunch. You're like, yeah. I mean, sometimes you fall into it on a Friday, especially. More than a third of all American workers value their midday lunch break, and they would choose to protect it. And even taking extra time, we would give up extra time off to ensure that we had an hour break in the middle of the day.
0: My body would make itself pay if I didn't eat throughout the day at work. No way I can go without food, so skinny fat ass.
1: Mm-mm.
0: I pack my lunch every day, and usually it's half gone by 10 o'clock.
1: Picking at it.
0: I used to do that, but I found out that then by the time lunch rolls around, you're like, where's all my stuff?
1: It's kind of like napping. Once you fall into that habit, it's hard to get out of, right? Younger generations say they feel more pressure to be available at all times during the workday. Gen Z and millennials are more than twice as likely as older coworkers to feel pressured by management to skip lunch. There's a sense that we all have to be plugged in and connected 24/7, and that includes your lunchtime.
0: Yeah, I don't know, man. Like, you start dealing with getting grumpy, being upset, short with people. I'm a worse worker if I'm hungry.
1: You get all shaky, and it's all you can think about is food, right? They say that's one of the biggest stressors probably impacting people the most right now. Oh, they say it's people's ability to make a healthy choice in the moment and not being allowed to do so. Because, again, because of the cost or the pressure.
0: Well, going back to that neighbor thing, I think we've heard from this guy before. Fellas, what would be worse, having a bad neighbor or having a hot neighbor who likes to get undressed in front of the window without a curtain set so you know you're going to get a show, but you have to be careful because your wife knows she does the same thing so you never get to check it out?
1: Well, whose fault is it that the wife knows? Is it like that episode of Seinfeld? You're like, the lady across the street has no clothes on.
0: Yeah, he's like, which is worse, that a bad neighbor or this? Well, I'd say a bad neighbor is much worse than the potential for a naked show.
1: I would keep that quieter than knowledge of a murder.
0: Yeah. I'm salty because none of my neighbors do that.
1: I don't know how I would handle it if they did. I probably would get overly excited and end up blurting it out to my wife. I'm like, that lady across the street, she changes in front of the window without...
0: No way.
1: No, I think that'd be almost impossible to keep that on the inside. That's news that you have to share, right? Somebody says, I don't eat breakfast or lunch.
0: It would be the hottest secret ever if you just kept it for yourself, though, wouldn't it?
1: How excited? I wouldn't be able to, though.
0: How excited would you be every day if you knew that there was a chance, even though it was a small one?
1: First thing I would do would come in and tell the whole radio audience. I'd be like, you guys aren't going to believe this. My neighbor gets naked in front of the thing without the thing.
0: So she knows that you're looking, and she's doing it on purpose.
1: What was the first part of that? He wanted us to choose between two, and I completely forgot what the first one was. He said, would you rather have
0: a bad neighbor or this situation?
1: Yeah, I would much rather have that situation. That's a good situation. So is the time consistent?
0: Ooh.
1: Is it like
0: does she know that the showtime is 7:45 p.m.?
1: Is it like every day when she gets home from work, she, you know, goes and gets on her comfy clothes, right? She's like, oh, that was a hard day at work. You know, takes off, you know, her business attire and slips into something a little more comfortable so she can lounge around for the rest of the night. You know, she have to be up and out the door at 8 a.m. So she's getting dressed at 7:15. Yeah. That's. Yeah, somebody says, I don't eat breakfast or lunch. Just eat a large meal around 6 p.m., says Sean Bob the Builder. How do you do that? Sean Bob the Builder, do you just constantly think about food all the time?
0: I couldn't do it.
1: I mean, you eat at 6 o'clock and then you go to bed at what, like 9?
0: Yeah.
1: And you're fine. But the minute that you wake up, you know that you're not going to eat. The alarm goes off at 6 o'clock. You're like, 12 hours. I can finally eat again. Oh, I couldn't do that. I would just become overly obsessed. And why are you doing it? Is there a health related reason? Or are you just one of those people that's like, no, it's just a new diet that I'm trying. Eat once a day, and then that's it.
0: You guys, the first thing I would do is get a real good pair of binoculars. Yeah, but if it's that close, you don't need them.
1: Now, how much pressure do you put on yourself if you're only eating one meal a day to make that meal be incredible?
0: Yeah, Timmy Norm. I'm looking to buy a house. Where is this neighborhood located with the naked lady in the window? Oh, yeah, that'll juice up your resale value.
1: All right, 888-545-5655.
0: But he said that his wife knows she does that too, which means she's caught the show. The show for anybody?
1: A few years ago, the house behind us had a couple that would go at it upstairs. Clear shot from the back room of our house. They were ones you would pick to watch, but you certainly weren't going to look away. I mean, we've all watched bad television before. You're like, this is a show that I wouldn't typically watch. But you know what? The television's on.
0: The remote's all the way over there.
1: You know, it's like sometimes on a Friday afternoon, you know, somewhere in between, you know, when I got all my stuff done and before, you know, my wife tells me what we're going to do for that Friday night. So sometimes like late in the day on Friday afternoon, I'll just sit down and the television will be on and you want to watch something familiar, right? And so it's always Friends for some reason. There's a Friends marathon on like TBS or something every Friday afternoon. And somehow I get stuck on that. I do not like the show Friends. I'll admit it. I think that show's lame as hell. I loved it back in the day because everybody talked about it and you wanted to be a part of the conversation, right? But the reality is if I go back and watch Friends, I'm like, this is the dumbest damn show I've ever seen. But I still watch it. Are they the actors I would choose to watch? No. Do I watch it? Yeah, because the TV's on.
0: So I guess to answer that guy's question, we'd all rather have the neighbor with the show.
1: 100%. Yeah, I don't think anybody's going to say, no, you know what? I'd rather have a jerk living next door with cinder blocks in his front yard that he has to mow around. It shouldn't come as a surprise to anybody that nudity always wins. Uh-huh. Always. All right, 888-545-5655. Sports next.
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3: I'm Brian Ford with trending news for your Monday. A man allegedly pointed a gun at roofers and barricaded himself inside his Fort Wayne home over the weekend. Police and Allen County officers moved in and took him into custody without incident. A deadly chain reaction crash in Grant County killed a motorcycle passenger and sent the driver by air ambulance to Indianapolis. The motorcycle was hit after a vehicle turned left across his path and collided with a third vehicle. She took money from grieving families to pay for massages, country club fees, and personal luxuries, and she won't spend a day in prison. Former Madison County Funeral Director Adriana McCoy gets probation and a $30,000 fine. Sexual content found by students on a principal's personal device has cost him his job at an Ohio charter school. Cornerstone Academy says the material involved adults and confirms the principal has been terminated by Excel Schools, which operated the school. Weather-wise, skies will become partly cloudy after some patchy, dense morning fog burns off. It'll be warmer with a high in the mid to upper 70s. The warming trend continues into tomorrow.
2: JLNK Sports.
4: Yesterday, bright and early, we actually got a great game from London, man. The Jaguars nail a field goal with 1 second left after being down by 1 point with 8 seconds left in the game following an Eagles field goal. You get a lead. And the Jags hold it at the end. 19-17, they move to 4-1. And then Ben Johnson got the Bears all hyped to honor the legacy of Mike Ditka. He passed over the weekend, and they didn't. They lost 31-7 to the Packers.
5: It was almost like the Chicago White Sox woke up on Sunday morning, put on Bears uniforms, and then went to a game they refused to be a part of. It's like, wait a minute, didn't you guys play the same thing last night?
4: Texas.
5: By the way, condolences to all the White Sox fans out there.
4: That was terrible.
5: To the rest of us, by the way, obviously the
4: real condolences are for us because they're out there now. They're angry.
5: Right. So when you
4: blow three in a row to miss the rest of the playoffs.
5: When you go hop in your car to drive home today, you're going to notice your change drawer in your car is a little bit lighter because the Sox fans are no longer gathered around the television. They're back out on these streets.
4: The Texans hammer the Titans. The Bengals keep Miami.

0: Miami winless. They are now 0-5. Patriots over the Raiders, 45-17. The Vikings still undefeated. They get a big win over the Saints. Jets over the Browns. Steelers get by the Colts. Giants and Commanders head to overtime where nobody wins. It ends in a 27-all tie. There's always got to be one every year. Broncos keep the Chargers winless. Poor Harbaugh, 0-5. Lions set a franchise record for most points scored in the second quarter with 24 for a 45-21 final with Arizona. And Cooper Kupp, just inches short of a first down that could have swayed things a different direction. 32-29, Niners beat the Seahawks. San Francisco still undefeated through 5 weeks. Ravens and Falcons go to overtime. Ravens get a 30-27 win. Tonight, the Rams host the Bills for Monday Night Football. Brewers take game one of their NLCS series with the Dodgers last night, 2-1. Quick turnaround, man. 5 o'clock Eastern today, they're going to have game two for Milwaukee, followed by the Guardians of the Rays, game one of the ALCS. Chase Briscoe takes the win at Charlotte. Christopher Bell, Ryan Blaney, Josh Berry, Denny Hamlin are your top five, and there is your sports.
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1: Hey, for the Monday countdown this morning, coming up here in just a little bit. It's been a while since we've done it, and we try to like to work it in a little more often than we do. Texter's call for the Monday countdown. You got an idea for a Monday countdown? Top five best, top five worst of anything? Throw it out there, and we might grab one and run with it. So if you have any ideas, we'll make a great Monday countdown. We like the Texter's choice one because we have one commercial break to get it figured out, which is fun. Puts a little added pressure on there. Somebody says, I keep hearing people say they forgot to eat. Huh? How? Yeah, like this guy. I only eat once a day. No breakfast, no lunch. I drink a large coffee in the morning and dinner around 6 o'clock. I don't have any particular reason why, other than I just don't feel like eating. Sounds weird, but I'm just not hungry. And that is, it sounds weird to me.
0: Hello, Super TMD. Two rock stars, some sunflower seeds get me through my work day, then dinner and some dranky drinks. I typically eat once a day, and it's not till the very end of the day. Dude, I don't know, man.
1: Yeah. Yeah, I'm the same way. I only eat at 6 p.m.
0: That would hang such a pall over my day. And as you get closer to mealtime, all you're doing is just, I can't concentrate on anything. All I'm thinking about is that food. It's coming my way. Soon. Soon I'll be able to eat.
1: I don't know what this means. This is from Drum Love. He says, Jason, don't put it in perspective like that, man. LOL. Our dinner time is 4 p.m. every day.
0: 4 p.m. He eats earlier than I do.
1: Sometimes I just like some cereal or I drink some chocolate milk for some nutrition, but not all the time, says Drum Love. Wait a minute. What? So you're eating like cereal for dinner? Is that what he's saying? He only eats once a day?
0: I don't think you could be high all day long and not eat.
1: I don't think so either.
0: Like, eventually those munchies are going to grab you, right?
1: Yeah, I don't know, man. Yeah. Hey, Drum Love, is that what you're trying to say? That you only eat once a day? And sometimes it's something really lousy, like a bowl of cereal? Yeah. Hold on one second. I'm trying to get this to load. Yeah, I would be dead if I didn't eat lunch, especially once the weather starts getting colder. Yeah, there's something about when the weather changes that I'm hungry even more. Yep. I'm like 10 times hungrier than I usually am. Dude, it's terrible, man.
0: And I like once the crock pot makes an appearance because then I'll have dinner. But then I'm like, I'll have dinner a little bit early because I might want a little bit more a little bit later on. You're like, no, just leave it on low. Leave it on low. I'll come back. I'll circle back around.
1: Yeah, I'm not like that. Like when summer rolls around, you know, it starts warming up. There's something about fall. I don't know what it is. Like last night, what was it like? What was I watching? Oh, the new episode of Scrubs. Hey, if you're not watching Scrubs, you have to. We love all these Bill Lawrence shows. And so I guess Scrubs came back a couple of weeks ago, so I watched the first episode of the season. You and I talk about the feeling that you get when you walk away from watching Ted Lasso. The new season of Scrubs is exactly the same way. They're pulling you on one side, but who was the bad doctor? Dr. Cox?
0: Yeah.
1: Okay, he's in a bad way. So they're kind of like leading it towards, he may not see through the end of the season. Yeah, so there's a lot of reflection for the show. It was a really great episode. But somewhere in the middle of it, all of a sudden I was like, ooh, you know what I could go for right now? A cake. So I got up and I went to the pantry and I looked to see if there was a cake in there somewhere that I could bake. Eat it before I went to bed. Dude, I'm telling you, it's bad. That's the worst part about fall is I don't know if would I have some sort of an autumn tapeworm. I don't know what I have.
0: It's your body's natural inclination to fatten itself up for the long winter months.
1: I want to hibernate, right? Yeah, I don't know what it is, man, but my wife is like, what are you doing? I said, is there any cake in this house? All I could find was a box of spice cake that I believe may have been 10 to 12 years old. I'm nobody wants a spice cake.
0: No, nobody's getting hyped.
1: Somebody says the new Scrubs is just like the original series didn't end. It's just as good. Yeah, I loved when they returned last season. It was a great season of television, and so, yeah, I'm looking forward to this one. All right. All right. Monday Countdown. If you got an idea for a Monday Countdown, get it in. 888-545-5655. We'll mow through some of those here in just a minute.
3: I get 6 minutes of clock time every hour. What do you care how I spend it?
2: Live from Storage Room B, this is the Cluck Index.
0: Yay. Weekend is over. Back to work. Number 10 this morning. Marco's Pizza has brought back its Margarita Magnifico pizza at participating locations. It's part of their orders that are hard to make over the phone after drinks menu. Gonna have to fly that one in on the app. Can't have four beers and say Margarita Magnifico. Number 9, a Nevada woman who married at least 12 men to fund her casino gambling habit has been sentenced. Yeah, to a diamond-level players club card. Probably a free hotel room, weeknights only. Can't imagine the points that lady's getting. She blew $300,000 at casinos, all from money that men just gave her. Number 8, a study found that speeding dropped dramatically once Waze flagged nearby cops.
4: Do you think so?
0: I always slow down, too, when I see a cop posting on Waze, or I see fall fashion deals at Ross Dress for Less. Slow right on down and pull on in. Number 7, the Dallas-Fort Worth International Airport has been ranked as the most stressful airport in America. It's the combination of heavy international traffic, sprawling gates, and the roving bands of orcs. Scary. You don't know when one's going to appear. They're just, there they are, and I'm getting beaten with a club. Number 6, McDonald's. I'm sure you saw the commercials during football yesterday. McDonald's has brought back its popular Monopoly game for the second consecutive year. This year, all the game pieces are physical, but they must be scanned via the McDonald's app to redeem. I win the same thing off Monopoly every year, being fat.
4: We got a medium fry. Gotta go redeem.
0: Number 5, a tiger at the Yorkshire Zoo will not be euthanized after killing a man who jumped into its enclosure. Yeah, so long as he doesn't keep making the "he was great" jokes. I guess the video of the actual mauling is floating around X if you do want to see it.
1: Yeah, I saw it.
0: Yeah, it was good.
1: Well, I mean,
0: they said that he was dancing, had his AirPods on, and just climbed into the tiger enclosure. And then, like, the tiger bit him, and he took a swing at the tiger. Then the tiger just was like, well.
1: He's, like, holding up his finger because the tiger's going for his neck, yeah. Right? Because that's where the tiger's going to get you. And he's, like, holding his finger up, like, shh, shh, shh, shh, shh, shh. It's super weird.
0: I don't know if he has some sort of, like, a hiccup mentally or what, but.
1: No, it's sad. I mean, it's, you know, it's.
0: Is it when a guy walks into a tiger enclosure and gets killed?
1: Well, obviously. I mean, if there's something wrong with him, you don't just. Somebody's not out there looking for a good time and decides to jump into the tiger enclosure. I mean, obviously, there's other factors at play here. He's not like, I'm going to befriend this kitty. I mean, that's not a thing.
0: The police and the zoo officials were all like, please do not share the video. Please do not watch it if you see it.
1: Yeah, it's just weird that he holds his finger up. He's like, shh, shh, like, hush, don't talk.
0: Number 4, nearly 9 in 10 U.S. adults, almost 90% of us now, own at least one television, according to new data. So if 14% of us don't own a TV, what are you doing with all that empty space over the fireplace? Just like stacking urns or what? Number three, despite widespread worry about artificial intelligence, Americans are not cutting back on its use. So I guess AI is a lot like pleasing yourself at a rest area. I know it's bad for society, but I refuse to stop. Number two, 25% of men see themselves as completely masculine. I do, even though Jason said this morning my shirt is, quote, a little gay. And number one, it's Columbus Day. I'm going to give myself points later to try to get the wife in the mood by asking her if she wants to make it Columbus Day. Huh? Eh? No? Okay. I'll see myself out. There's your index.
1: Hey, if you're texting in ideas for what I could have done with a spice cake, don't. I don't.
0: Throw it away.
1: Hey, if there's no chocolate in it, it's not a cake in my opinion.
0: If you didn't make it, but you just kept it, or you're going to make it later?
1: I don't know. I don't know why it's there. If you mix spice cake mix with a can of pumpkin, again, if you ever tell me that I have to add a can of pumpkin to anything, no, I'm not.
0: You could have made a pumpkin spice cake.
1: They're like, oh, you know, if you just substitute some applesauce or some pumpkin, it makes it for a healthier cake. No, man, I'm eating a cake. I want the cake to be as bad for me as possible. I'm not trying to health the thing up. I said, yeah, add a can of pumpkin. It comes out really soft, fluffy muffin top cookies. No. Not interested. If I can make a cake with lard, then that's how I would do it. I just don't know where they sell lard anymore.
0: Yeah, I think you can buy it at the butcher's section. There's like that weird section at the end where there's like chicken feed, and you can get like blubber and some other stuff.
1: See, now if I can make it out of blubber, I would probably make a cake out of blubber if I had the opportunity.
0: You guys, the tiger guy was deaf, I believe, and the caretaker wasn't watching him. Ooh, last day of that job.
1: Boy, howdy.
0: So, where's Eric?
1: Well, he was right here a second ago. Eric! Oh, that's right. God, can't hear me. We're probably not going to do this. Good morning, boys. Today's my 38th birthday. How about top five birthday gifts? Some nostalgic thoughts. Oh, like the top five best gifts you've ever received? Somebody else suggested for the Monday countdown for the Texter's Choice. I want to differentiate here. Somebody said, what about the top five after work snacks? And I realized when I saw that text that there's different snacks. There's road trip snacks. There's regular sitting on the couch snacks. There's I'm at work snacks.
0: I felt bad yesterday because I went to a friend's house to watch the Lions game, and I wanted to bring a healthy alternative to eating a bunch of chips, so I brought a veggie tray. It was a big hit, though. We ate all the vegetables.
1: Veggie trays are great because they make them at the store, and all you have to do is grab it and walk out, right? Grab it, pay for it, and then walk out. And let's be honest, whatever that dip is that they put on those store-bought veggie trays, that's some of the finest dip. I don't know why. I think it's just ranch, isn't it?
0: Yeah, but it's like a weird, too spicy version of ranch.
1: It's not a ranch you would put on a salad, but you'll happily put it on a carrot steak. Do we want to do top five best sitting around snacks?
0: Sitting around?
1: Yeah.
0: Not road tripping.
1: No, we've done that one before.
0: The thing about sitting around snacks that is awful is it has to be bad enough that you want a snack on it, but good enough that you can eat it all day. Because sitting around, like watching football on a Sunday, you're there for hours, man.
1: This is your home alone by yourself, sitting around, and you get up and you walk into the kitchen and you grab a handful of something snack. The most dangerous of all the snacks. Because sometimes when you're by yourself, you'll eat some weird stuff. All right, that's it. Monday countdown. Top five sitting around snacks. I'm already embarrassed for some of the answers that I have. I've already got two right off the top of my head that are humiliating. And then you're all going to lie to me and tell me, don't worry, buddy, you're not the only one. I do that too. 888-545-5655. We'll get into the Monday Countdown stuff next.
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1: All right. 888-545-5655. Welcome back to Monday. Hang on 1 second. I got to maneuver some stuff here.
0: Love the maneuvering. Are you guys going to leave the dangerous snacks in the kitchen? The bag follows me when I'm snacking. Now I feel fatter than I already did, says Spider Dad. Now these are sitting around, not walking around, sitting around.
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1: All right, top five best sitting around by yourself snacks. As we established earlier, there's different kinds of snacking. There's road trip snacks, probably my favorite of all the snacks, followed by sitting around watching the game with your friends snacks. And then there's your home alone snacks. Sometimes it gets weird. Actually, I noticed that most of mine are all weird. Because if nobody's looking, you'll eat some crazy stuff. You'll eat some silly stuff. Let's start with the Cluck List. What do you got?
0: These are all my favorite snacks for sitting around, but also I would never dream of taking these snacks anywhere else. I would never bring them to a party and act like I did everyone a favor.
1: You can't say I brought snacks and then show up.
0: No, with like, these.
1: What the hell is the matter with you?
0: Number five is probably, if I'm looking down my list, the least healthy thing you could eat a lot of on the list. But five is just cheese. I got addicted to over the summer. Aldi sells these. It's like a, basically, it's like a veggie tray, but it's only cheeses. And you could open it and reseal it, but it's like four different kinds of cheddar. There's like smoked cheddar, aged cheddar, sharp white cheddar. There's like there's a fourth cheese in there, but they lay them out like a deck of cards, and they're very pleasingly sliced. They're like this big. They're like 2 inches long by an inch wide, and you can sit down there and slowly, crackers or not, peel through the entire snack thing of cheese, and it's great. But then at the end of it, you've eaten what is essentially a block of cheese, which you can see could create problems for you later. Number four, this is the lowest rent probably snack on my list, and it's funny because it makes a mess. No matter how hard you try to keep the mess contained, it always makes a mess. I don't know why, But I like to get a huge, you know, the big Tupperware bowl that everybody has that you put out for the kids to vomit in when they're sick. And you also use as the popcorn bowl. I like to take a huge bag of salted in the shell peanuts because a great snack keeps you busy. So you're busy. You fill the bowl with your salted in the shell peanuts and you just fish for peanuts and you shell them and eat them. And no matter how hard you try to keep all those shells, those little wispy peanut papers will get all over the living room. And you got to vacuum when you're all done. Your wife's all upset. But there's no limit to how many of these things I could eat. And I feel like they're like pistachios, but cheaper. But I feel like because they keep my hands busy, it's sort of like a throttle on how much I could eat. Because you could eat a billion peanuts in a sitting, but if you have to shell each one and then...
1: Well, it's like if you've ever gone to a baseball game, you know, the guys walking around, peanuts, peanuts. I'm like, yeah, man, I'll take a bag of peanuts. Nobody has ever left with leftover peanuts. You eat all of them every single time.
0: Yeah.
1: Because it's just... You know what it is? It's busy work, and it's delicious on top of it. How about those weirdos that eat the peanuts in the shell?
0: I do that, but not all the time. Like every third peanut, I'm like, I'm gonna eat the whole thing. Or if it feels like it's not gonna have a satisfying break for the shell, you eat the whole shell. I don't know why, but I've always done it that way since I was a kid.
1: What do they call that? Roughage?
0: Yeah,
1: you're definitely getting roughage.
0: It absolutely is. Number three, and I don't buy these chips because I have a problem with them, but these are my favorite potato chip of all time. And they used to only be available in small bags, but it was brought to my attention they sell them in enormous bags. And if I eat them, I will peel through the entire bag, and my lips will be so swollen and my mouth so cut up afterwards. Have you ever had Zapp's chips?
1: No, where do they come from?
0: You can get them at the grocery store, but it's Zapp's. But there's a particular flavor called Voodoo flavor. It's like New Orleans Mardi Gras seasoning. Essentially, it's some sort of a vinegary Mardi Gras spice they put on these chips. They're kettle cooked potato chips. They will destroy your mouth. You're better teething on like a Harry's 5-pack of razor blades. But I can't stop eating them. And then I found out that Dots Pretzels does a version that are seasoned with that, and it's the same deal. Best potato chip of all time. Number three, also something you'd never bring to a party, but I can't get enough of like the last year and a half, and it's getting more and more exotic and also more and more expensive. My wife is not a big fan, but I like to eat tinned fish, smoked oysters, anything that's weird and comes in a can like that. You put it on a cracker. And obviously I have cats, so they get very excited that, oh, there's tinned fish. So I started making a cat cootery plate for them to enjoy while I'm enjoying mine. But number one on my list, and this is my favorite, and I have one of these every night before I go to bed. Sometimes I'll have two. Sometimes I eat them very fast. Sometimes I take my time and savor them. I like not plain rice cakes, but you can get chocolate rice cakes. And then you take one, quivering your hand from the bag, and you smear the biggest thing of peanut butter on it you've ever seen in your life. And it's got to be crunchy peanut butter. But it's almost like you're having cake, but it's not that bad. But it's not a very sexy treat. Nobody gets excited. I'll even ask my wife, like, you want a rice cake? She's like, yeah, fine. It's like that kind of a treat. But for some reason, it takes forever to eat. It's satisfying. It's got just the right amount of chocolate and peanut butter. And it also feels like because there's peanut butter there, no, it's protein. It's practically diet food. I'm doing my body a favor. But you can just mow through those.
1: I like the visual this text paints. We were talking about peanuts a couple of minutes ago. Peanuts around a campfire. Awesome. Throwing the shells in the fire. It says Tiger's Woods.
0: That's a great way to deal with the waste.
1: Dad, I don't know why that's such a pleasant visual. You know how many pounds of peanuts I could probably get down if that was... What's more exciting than throwing something in a fire?
0: Mm-hmm.
1: I don't care if it's a beer bottle, right? You throw a beer bottle in there, and then the next morning when you walk out, you know, when you go outside, it's melted down.
0: Oh, hey, I bet if you're on a boat, too, throwing them off the boat.
1: Watch the fishes come up and try to get... Carp will eat anything.
0: Yeah.
1: Carp comes up, eats the peanut shells. I mean, it's a lot better, you know, than eating peanuts at a baseball game. What are you doing? You're dropping them on the ground, and everyone you drop, you think, some poor guy has to clean up my mess.
0: They take the leaf blower and blow the stands out of the game.
1: Like, I feel like a jerk every time I do that. You know, that's why they don't sell peanuts in gymnasiums, mm-hmm. because somebody has to clean all that crap up. Going back to peanuts, I hate going back to something. The only way I can eat a peanut in the shell is if it's a boiled peanut, says Grumpy Veteran. Man, those things are the worst, man.
0: Somebody does say my favorite sit around snack is eggs. What?
1: Huh?
0: Babe, fry me up some eggs.
1: Don't worry, guy. I got one that's just as embarrassing as eggs for a snack. And I don't know why that I've fallen into this. I've fallen into this over the past 2 years. I got a couple of weird snacks on mine.
0: Warren, you got to try adding sliced strawberries, blueberries, and honey with the peanut butter in those chocolate rice cakes. Talk about a banger. I also use the homemade Cinnamon Toast Crunch peanut butter, which is to die for.
1: They have what now? Toast Crunch peanut butter?
0: He says he makes homemade Cinnamon Toast Crunch peanut butter. Hey, your boy hit a home run over the weekend. I was at a farmer's market, and I bought a thing of honey, you know, like about this big, the jar. And I gave it to my wife, and she put it in her purse. But apparently, they don't screw the lid tight on those jars of the honey at the farmer's market because it opened up and poured its entire contents into my wife's purse and filled it.
1: Oh. Somebody says, tossing the shells into the fire. Pistachios work the same way. Camping this weekend, both shells getting tossed in. There seems to be something so blazingly saddles masculine about that.
0: Campfire, yeah. Shelled peanuts.
1: Yeah, just chucking empty shells into the fire.
0: Man, you guys, peanuts does make the list for me. I eat the whole shell, though. I had couch beers with that snack. Absolutely.
1: Wow.
0: Our local bar used to let you throw peanut shells on the floor. Just the week of Christmas, the oil would soak in the wood floor. Yeah, I think COVID killed our peanut butter, our peanut shells on the floor nationwide. Oh, yeah.
1: What was the restaurant that used to let you do that?
0: Logan's?
1: Yeah. They have like a big barrel, right? When you walk in the front door and you scoop out a thing of them.
0: If the thrill of your restaurant is throwing litter on the floor, I don't know if there's a lot of hope for you.
1: I think it's a little bit that, but I think mostly it's the fact that there's a huge barrel full of snacks. And you can just walk in and grab a bowl of snacks. I mean, if there was a bar around town to let you do that, I would go to that bar all the time. Yeah, it's not even about throwing it on the floor. It's just the fact that, I don't know.
0: I think mixing that with some beers, there's a slip and fall hazard there for the establishment.
1: It's
0: man,
1: one of the
0: broken snack. He fell in some peanut shells.
1: It's something about the word complimentary. I do these peanuts here. Oh, take them. They're complimentary.
0: Oh.
1: Like chocolate chip cookies at a Doubletree. They're like, no, you don't have to pay for them. Just have a cookie. We'll sell you the milk, but just have a cookie.
0: You guys, there was a time that I couldn't do any dairy or butter, which really limited my nighttime need for crunchy snacks. So I had a month-long spell of my nighttime snack. It was grape nuts with enough melted butter to coat them and then honey warmed up on grape nuts. Honey butter, nice crunch, great flavor, and it worked when I couldn't eat the stuff that I wanted to.
1: Something about that butter, I think, makes that whole thing a bad idea. All right, Monday Countdown, top five greatest sitting around snacks. What do you got? We'll get into some of those in just a couple of minutes. We'll get to the Jason Lee list next.
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1: Well, hello. It is the Jason Lee Clark Show. Welcome back to the work week. Today's Listener of the Day, congratulations, James Klein from Rome City, Indiana. 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
1: Congratulations, James Klein from Rome City. You are today's Listener of the Day. 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
1: Hey, we just got done with a long conversation about peanuts and the restaurants before COVID where you could, you know, grab a bowl of peanuts and just chuck the shells on the floor. I used to wait tables at Logan's. We swept those things up every night. Some of our openers would dump a bucket of peanuts and just stomp them. What do you mean? So it looked authentic when customers of the day came in, or they do it to be jerks?
0: Because some people you have to be the first. They don't want to be the first, so they're pre-stomping peanuts.
1: Right. Yeah. So, if the floor was perfectly clean and I had a handful of peanut shells, I couldn't do it. I don't want to be the first person to make work for somebody. I'll happily be the second or the third, but I don't want to be the first. All right, 888-545-5655.
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1: Monday Countdown. And again, a disclaimer, there are different kinds of snacks. There's a road trip snack. There's the getting together with people snacking snacks. And then for the Monday Countdown, top five sitting around snacks. Nobody else is around. Looking. Okay. I can eat however I want.
0: These aren't really snacks that you can share either.
1: No, mostly because you're grabbing it by the handful, right? And most of the time, you don't use a plate. You use a paper towel. That's a pretty good indicator that you're like, I'm not going to dirty a plate for this, but I'll certainly dirty a paper towel. So what do you got? Top five sitting around snacks.
0: Paper towel, the even poorer man's paper plate.
1: Mm-hmm. Actually, I'm noticing, I'm looking at my list right now, all of mine are weird. I don't know which one is the weirdest out of the bunch. Number five, and I do this all the time. Top five sitting around snacks. I will make a salad. At least twice a week, I'll have a salad as a snack. I don't know what it's about. Some days I'll have two or three salads over the course of the day. I have a salad every night with dinner. And then sometimes when I'm just looking around, I'm like, you know, I could go for a salad right now. I think it's not lettuce. I could take it or leave it. Who cares, right? Lettuce doesn't bring anything to the table. But a red onion and ranch dressing. That's it. That's the snack. But I don't think it's acceptable to sit down with, you know, slices of red onion on a paper towel and a tiny bowl with ranch dressing in it and then dipping the onion in ranch. That looks like something a psychopath would do. So you have to throw some lettuce in there somewhere. My wife even looks at me weird. You eating a salad? Yeah.
0: Yep.
1: Number four, this is also something super weird, but my wife does this all the time and it has to go somewhere. I bet she's done this for 10 years. When she goes to the grocery store, she goes to that sales section, you know, like when you walk in, they've got everything that's on sale that week on this one wall.
0: Yeah.
1: And then they have a refrigerated section next to it where the things that need to be refrigerated are on sale. And once a month, it's always breakfast sausage. Except no one in my house gets up and eats breakfast. They do, like two of my daughters do, but it's always something healthy like avocado toast or whatever those bowls are. Nobody in my house wakes up in the morning and goes, you know what, I could go for some bacon right now. You know what I could go for breakfast? Some breakfast sausage.
0: Maple links.
1: So my wife buys this breakfast sausage, you know, the Jimmy Dean or whatever it is. And then there's like a pile of them in the deep freeze because nobody eats it. So sometimes when there's nothing going on, I'll go get one. You know, put it in the sink with some warm water for 10 minutes, soften it up a little bit, and then I'll make breakfast sausage, no matter what time of day it is. Now, I did that on Saturday. I wasn't watching baseball. What was I watching? Nobody was home. And I was like, you know what? I could go for one of those breakfast sausages right now. So I cooked up breakfast sausage, and then I just, you know, put them on a paper towel, and I went and sat. I set them down on the coffee table, and then I just ate. Each little round thing of breakfast sausage until I ate the entire, what are those, a pound? Ate the whole thing. Now, I'm not going to lie. It doesn't matter what time of day it is. They're delicious. They're great.
0: So then your wife keeps buying them because she's like, somebody's plowing through these.
1: Yeah.
0: Somebody really loves them. No, tasty.
1: I tell her all the time, I'm like, hey, stop buying these things. We don't eat them. Rarely. She's at the pace that I eat them for a snack versus how many she's buying, she's winning like 3-1. I mean, I can't get through all this breakfast sausage. Number three on the Jason Lee list. I'm not like a huge chip guy, but I always have sour cream and onion chips in the pantry. Always. I always have an open bag of sour cream and onion chips.
0: I like that you say you're not a chip guy typically, but you eat chips for lunch a couple of days a week, every week.
1: Oh, that means I don't have anything else to eat.
0: You're eating your backup chips.
1: That's all I can find in the pantry. That means we ate out the night before, and I have no leftovers. Number two on the Jason Lee list, and I think everybody does this. Top five sitting around snacks. You're looking for candy, right? looking around everywhere. There's some candy in there. We got some Halloween candy. What do we got over there? By the way, all the Halloween candy is on sale at Costco this week.
0: Ooh.
1: Like all of it. Like every piece of candy is on sale at Costco. Right.
0: I like that it's just far enough away from Halloween that you could mow through all of it before Halloween gets here.
1: Yeah, fat chance it's going to end up being Halloween candy. Well, you look all over the house, right? You're like, maybe there's some Reese's peanut butter cups over here. Maybe there's some, I don't know, fun-sized Twix over here. You're always looking at all the candy stash locations and there's nothing. You know when you need chocolate, you just crave chocolate, right? All of us do. So what do?
0: Your stash.
1: There's no stash. There's no candy. There's no chocolate anywhere in the house. What do?
0: You just piss and moan and stomp around.
1: You open a bag of chocolate chips.
0: Oh, yeah.
1: And you take a handful of chocolate chips.
0: Or that can of frosting that you've been keeping.
1: It's just enough. You eat just enough chips out of that open bag that the next time you go to make cookies, and you're like, oh, yeah, there's a bag. You end up making chocolate chip cookies with just a sprinkle of chocolate chips because you had three handfuls last week because you couldn't find any regular decent chocolate anywhere in the house.
0: They're called chocolate chip cookies now because each one has one chip.
1: Mm-hmm. And number one on the Jason Lee list, top five sitting around snacks. I think these are going to be a part of my life for the rest of my life. Those Jolly Rancher ropes. I am burning through a bag of these every 2 days. Hey, a bag of those things? Man, they're $5.
0: But is it a pound? Is it a pound and a half? How much does a bag weigh?
1: Like 6 months ago, they put these Jolly Rancher ropes on the shelf, right? And I'm always up for trying new candy. So I'm going through the candy aisle, and I'm picking out my typicals, and then I'm picking out something new that I haven't had before. I do it all the time. And so I got these Jolly Rancher ropes, and I took them home, and I ate them, and they were terrible. We even talked about it in the show. I said, this might be some of the lousiest candy I've ever had in my life. And then a couple of weeks later, they had a different kind. And I mean, I don't want to stereotype these Jolly Rancher ropes. I got to make sure that I try them all. And so I got the ones that are, the bad ones are like red and green, I think. But the good ones, I've got them in my bag right now. They're red and then there's blue.
0: Okay.
1: And they're the most spectacular.
0: Blue and candy always signifies raspberry for some reason.
1: They are spectacular. They are so good. So for the past 6 months, I've been mowing through like a bag every 2 days. I cannot stop eating this thing.
0: My God, you guys, those ropes are addicting.
1: I don't know what it is about them. The blue ones. The red ones, it's funny because I look at the red ropes as being like the filler because, you know, it's two colors per pack. And they're like a really weird texture, and there's like a little chemical taste to them. I can't figure out what it is. They're softer than they should be. But I peel off the red one, and I'm like, all right, it's like the opening act at a concert. The red ones are. I'm like, oh, here you go, and I'll peel off a red one. I'm like, well, here's the hinder. And then I peel off one of the blue ones, and I'm like, all right, here's 3 days grace right here.
3: Green-eyed lady.
0: I'll do the Nerds Gummy Clusters, says the electrician. Jason, the Sweet Tart Rope Bites are amazing. Just like the Jolly Rancher rope, but bite-sized. The softball team, girls and I, burn through a bag every single game, says Hawks fan.
1: What do you mean?
0: Didn't you say you tried those Sweet Tart Ropes bites?
1: Yeah, they're good. Yeah, they're good. Not the bites, but the regular ropes. Those were part of my regular for a long time until these Jolly Rancher things came into my life.
0: Gentlemen, I had a heck of a Saturday. I went to get into my truck to take the missus out on the town. I opened my truck door to the foulest smell I've ever smelled. It turns out a tube of ground sausage meat had slipped underneath my back bench seat, been sitting there for the last couple of weeks, leaking rotten meat juice into my carpet for about a week or so. I've had a fun couple of days trying to clean up that mess. The battle is still ongoing, gentlemen, says Hungover Hoosier.
1: I don't think that smell ever goes away. You may get it out of the truck, but you're never going to get that smell out of your nose. That's just something that you remember forever.
0: I was in a store yesterday. They had the ropes. Oh, but they were purchased by the first person. I thought it was you, Jason. See Jason out there stocking up with his candy greedily.
1: Oh, yeah.
0: Running back to his vehicle.
1: I told you, man. They went through like 2 weeks. The grocery store that I go to, they went for like 2 weeks, and they had the green ones, the red and green ones or whatever the hell that is, the crummy ones. They had those, but then the good ones, the blue ones, they didn't have any for like 2 weeks.
0: The water boy, I don't know if this is true.
1: I was checking every single day. I would go down that aisle.
0: Jason, all that Red 40 you're eating in those Jolly Rancher ropes is going to make you even more mean. You're going to start lashing out, want to jump.
1: I don't know what that means. What does any of that mean?
0: The clusters are just as good as the ropes, says Nin Girl.
1: All right, here, we'll hit this top five, and then we got to take a break. Money Countdown, top five greatest sitting around snacks. It's not something that you're proud of. Baby carrots and ranch. Again, it goes back to the ranch. The carrot is just the vessel to get the ranch into your body, right? Oh, I love when it's not often, maybe once a year. Chips and French onion dip.
0: Oh, man. When you were a kid, French onion dip was the fanciest thing. If you had chips and French onion dip,
1: there's not enough French onion dip brand awareness because you never think about it ever.
0: Every store and every dairy that has their own like milk, they have their own weird like off-brand French onion, and that was the king back in the day.
1: Yeah. The problem is you never see it. It's never top of mind. The only time you think about French onion dip is when you've resorted, and it's always the last resort, is you're eating the plain chips out of the pantry. You're like, well, I got to eat something. I got to have a snack. And so you start eating the plain chips, and my wife loves plain chips. That's all she buys is plain chips. So, you know, if I'm desperate, I start eating them. And then that's the only time I think about, damn, if I just had some French onion dip, these chips would be great. She's also got salami, cheese, and crackers. Popcorn is number two. Nerd gummy clusters, number one, says Half Pint Mel. Yeah, those Nerd gummy clusters, those are wildly popular. And they have them like in six different you could get it in like six different forms.
0: I make my own French onion dip. It's fire. Take a tub of sour cream.
1: I'm listening.
0: Pack of Lipton's onion soup mix. Mix them together. It's the best French onion dip on the planet, says Charlie Brown.
1: That's it? It's just that easy? That's all it is?
0: Just sour cream and onion soup mix? We'll take the sparkle out of it. French onion's exotic. It's imported. Who knows where it even comes from?
1: I think it comes from Spain. Hey, but when you sell it like that, you just dump it into a tub of sour cream. That makes me feel so fat and gross.
0: Because then you've eaten a tub of sour cream.
1: Sour cream is good in dollop form.
0: Yeah, different.
1: If I'm dragging, if I can see where it says who's the sour cream company, I can see it. They have the squeezable that I get all the time, but then they have the tub. Who is that sour cream company?
0: Hella Good.
1: No. Is it the little dollop of Daisy? Is that what it is? If I can see that container and it's just a thing of sour cream and it says that on the side and I'm dragging chips through it, I'm going to feel like a terrible human being.
0: Growing up, my aunt always had French onion dip chip for parties. I thought she made it from scratch. Boy, my mind was blown when I found out it was just a Frito-Lay's dip in a can.
1: I can get this anywhere. Yeah? Anywhere. All right, Money Countdown, top five sitting around snacks. Get them in, 888-545-5655. We got to get to sports next.
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2: 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But here's what I really love about Bloom. 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
3: I'm Brian Ford with trending news for your Monday. A man allegedly pointed a gun at roofers and barricaded himself inside his Fort Wayne home over the weekend. Police and Allen County officers moved in and took him into custody without incident. A deadly chain reaction crash in Grant County killed a motorcycle passenger and sent the driver by air ambulance to Indianapolis. The motorcycle was hit after a vehicle turned left across his path and collided with a third vehicle. She took money from grieving families to pay for massages, country club fees, and personal luxuries, and she won't spend a day in prison. Former Madison County Funeral Director Adriana McCoy gets probation and a $30,000 fine. Sexual content found by students on a principal's personal device has cost him his job at an Ohio charter school. Cornerstone Academy says the material involved adults and confirms the principal has been terminated by Excel Schools, which operated the school. Weather-wise, skies will become partly cloudy after some patchy, dense morning fog burns off. It'll be warmer with a high in the mid to upper 70s. The warming trend continues into tomorrow.
2: JLNK Sports.
4: Yesterday, a barn burner from London in the early window. The Jaguars nail a field goal after being down by 1 point with 8 seconds left, following a field goal by the Eagles. What a series of events. The Jaguars get the 1917 win. They move to 4-1. The Bears honoring the legacy and life of former coach Mike Ditka in their own unique way yesterday, by taking a loss 31-7 to the Green Bay Packers. Hey, those Packers throwback uniforms were awesome. I don't give that franchise much, but I will give them that. Texans hammer the Titans. The Bengals keep the Dolphins winless on this young season. They are now 0-5. Patriots nearly triple up on the Raiders 45-17. The Vikings, perfect. Another win over the

0: Saints. This time they actually had touchdowns. Jets over the Browns. The Steelers get by the Colts handily. Giants, Commanders. Oh, it's a divisional matchup. It's going to be great. It is a tie. 27 all around. Broncos keep the Chargers winless. The Lions, 24 points in the second quarter for a 45-21 final. And Cooper Kupp, just a bit outside. He was inches short of a first down that could have changed the outcome for the Seahawks. Niners get the 32-29 win. They are also unbeaten. Ravens, Falcons, overtime. And Snoop Huntley and the Ravens get the 30-23 win. Tonight, the Rams, Bills, Monday Night Football. We've also got a full slate of baseball on tap. 5 o'clock, Game 2 from Milwaukee and the Dodgers. Followed by the Guardians of the Rays for Game 1 of their ALCS. Chase Briscoe takes the win at Charlotte. Christopher Bell, Ryan Blaney, Josh Berry, Denny Hamlin are all your top five. And there's your sports, your final sports for Monday.
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1: Man, this is one deep Monday countdown. Top five sitting around snacks.
0: Not driving, not bringing to a potluck or a game party. This is just chilling on the couch by yourself.
1: Here we go. Best sitting around snacks. I'm trying to find. Somebody was talking about Hawaiian rolls, something that they put on Hawaiian rolls a second ago. Oh, there it is right there. Patriot Veteran 07. I'm on a kick right now with Hawaiian rolls with Texas Roadhouse cinnamon butter. I'm glad you're putting something on it. I've got one. One of my daughters just eats Hawaiian rolls, period. Doesn't put anything on them. Like, peels off a square and just eats it. To me, that's some psychotic behavior. That doesn't make any sense to me.
0: If you found me doing that, it's because I either couldn't find anything that was easily dippable or spreadable, or I'm just lazy and don't want to open a second drawer in the fridge.
1: Yeah, every time I see her doing it, I'm thinking, I got to keep my eye on this one. There's something a little unsteady. Here we go. Top five best sitting around snacks. I raid the house for chocolate and any candy. Cheese Whiz with any chip on hand. A charcuterie board. Meat, cheese, crackers. Number two, I'll eat cereal at any time. And number one, I think this is the week that I have to do this too. We talked about it last week. Raw cookie dough. At Costco, they sell a tub of the Nestle's Toll House cookie dough. Like, it's like, remember the big butter containers?
0: And you're an adult, so you can do whatever you want with it. Bake cookies or just eat it.
1: Who's going to tell me no? Nobody's going to tell me no.
0: I bought this with my own money.
1: I mean, my wife is going to be upset with me and tell me about it, but she's not going to tell me no. But it's like the old, you know, like the butter, like the, I can't believe it's not butter, like the big tub.
0: Parquet.
1: Yeah. What was the big brown one? The big...
0: Country crock.
1: Yeah, the big country crock thing, except it's all beat up. It's all cookie dough. Yeah, I've got it on my list for Costco this week. So you can just walk by and pull off the top and have a spoonful. That's the good stuff right there.
0: Skinny fat ass. Number five, peanut butter and jelly with a glass of milk. I'm skinny fat ass. Something that would normally fill somebody up as a snack to me most of the time. Four, cheese. Just any kind of cheese. Handful of shredded string cheese. Three, a handful of Skittles ranging anywhere between 5 and 13. Can't have too little. Can't have too many. Nachos and cheese sauce with leftover taco meat from Taco Tuesday. And Tostitos with a hint of lime and chunky salsa. I don't know what they sprinkle on those hint of lime chips, but man, is it good. You can lick that dust right off. It's not Cool Ranch Doritos, but it's somewhere in that same wheelhouse. Crash car. Snacks at home. I'm not a sweets guy. Sliced summer sausage with cheese served on Ritz crackers.
1: Oh, yeah.
0: Dry roasted peanuts. Bar or beer cheese, again, on Ritz crackers. Homemade Chex Mix. Must be the homemade as I double the butter. Worcestershire seasonings. And peanut butter-filled pretzels from Costco. My dog always gets like 5 to 6 and knows what the tub even looks like.
1: Something about the charcuterie board. I love summer sausage, and I don't care what kind of cheese. It could be just a sharp cheddar cheese. It could be a Swiss cheese. Doesn't matter. Whatever the fancy cheese that my wife buys at the cheese shop doesn't. There's something about meats and cheese on crackers. To me, it's like if it's a Saturday or Sunday afternoon and I put together a charcuterie board, I will look at my wife as I have it, and she'll be like, oh, you made cheese and crackers. I'm like, yeah, but I'm betting we're not having dinner.
0: Because you just mow through all of it.
1: You eat the whole damn thing.
0: Ambo driver Andrew. My five snacks I eat all by myself. A spoonful of peanut butter with dark chocolate chips stuck to the top of it.
1: Okay, that's hot as hell.
0: All right. Albanese gummy bears. Jalapeno cheddar summer sausage. Chips with melted cheese, a.k.a. ghetto nachos. And number one is a bowl of Special K cereal.
1: Why? You people and all this cereal. Yeah, I'm with this guy, too. Hey, his previous text, I'm diabetic, so all of my snacks are fatty, not sugary. And then his follow-up, I've made cookie dough just to eat it as a snack. Me too, brother. Me too. I used to do that all the time.
0: Vanilla ice cream in a bowl topped with powdered Nesquik on top and then a little bit of water on top of that. But don't get it all the Nesquik wet, just a little bit of it. This snack probably screams diabetes, but it's so good, says Linkovich. You sprinkle water on top of your ice cream to get the Nesquik powder even wetter?
1: Wouldn't you use milk instead? Doesn't milk seem like a better alternative? Water, all you're doing is, well, you're just diluting it.
0: Then, do you sprinkle on your fingertips? Like, what are you doing? You guys, townhouse crackers and peanut butter. That's the first vote for townhouse crackers. Those are the, we don't have anything left crackers. They're just a rectangular white.
1: Oh, those?
0: Yeah.
1: Oh, they still make those?
0: I guess. They're always dead last when you get the cracker tray from Aldi. You're like, I guess I'll leave these last.
1: It's the cracker that you eat when you have chili. And nothing else. You don't eat those crackers with anything else.
0: I have cookie dough on hand just to eat as a snack.
1: Yeah, see, that's the life I want to live. That's why I've got it on my Costco list this week. Yeah, good for you, man.
0: Cheez-Its in a bowl of milk. Nope.
1: Somebody says cheddar and sour cream ruffles with cottage cheese. A lot of people eat their chips with cottage cheese. Tortilla chips, fresh salt, salsa, peanut butter M&M's. Ooh, that's a good one. Tortilla chips with melted shredded cheese of choice, drizzle of taco sauce, and number one, fresh baked chocolate chip cookies out of the oven.
0: You guys want to talk about Fat Boy snacks? We bought an industrial-sized Hershey syrup with a pump to limit how much my kid can put in his milk. I'll grab Oreos, split them open, open the fridge door, and give each cookie... a dab of syrup, says Muddle of Bud.
1: Hey, where did you find a Hershey's syrup with a squirt top? Where did you find that? Is that like one of those GFS jams where you go to the restaurant? You go to the restaurant supply store. Hey, that's pretty hot. I didn't know that was a thing. Good for you.
0: Oh yeah, it's Gordon syrup. He says in an Amazon pump. You bought the pump on its own.
1: Wow. Hey, that is a commitment, man. Good for you.
0: My favorite snack, Mass Gainer protein powder mixed with Nesquik powder, half and half in a jug. Mix ingredients with large amount of vanilla ice cream in a blender.
1: My God.
0: Mass Gainer.
1: No. Somebody says townhouse crackers are the buttery crackers. We were thinking of saltines. The white ones?
0: The white square are the saltines. The white rectangle, those are the townhouse. Top five snacks just for me. Number five, saltines and butter. My mom did it all the time when I was a kid, especially when she would come home for lunch. Four, frozen potatoes, tater tots, could be fries, cheddar ruffle style chips and homemade French onion, chips and salsa or queso, and popcorn. I have a popcorn bowl from the Taylor Swift Eras Tour movie, and it holds two microwave bags full, and I will eat it all in one sitting, says Austin Wired 7.
1: I just want to throw my lunch away and just go eat snacks for the rest of the day.
0: Townhouse Club crackers are the only crackers. What else are you going to eat? And he swears, Ritz? The ones that taste like overburnt dried toast, says the trash man.
1: Oh, so Townhouse or Club crackers? I love Club crackers. Oh, I love those. I didn't know that the Townhouse are the ones that made them.
0: Oh, you guys, Townhouse crackers are round. Club crackers are the square ones that you're thinking about.
1: Gosh dang it. Hang on a second.
0: They're all buildings and places. I don't know. Warren, you're thinking of Club Townhouse or the Oval Ritz.
1: Yeah, that's exactly what they are. They're Oval Ritz. All right. Hey, I like Club Crackers, too. I think those are something else, too.
0: Ritz crackers do not get me jazzed at all.
1: Oh, you know what?
0: They're too pillowy for being a good cracker, and they crumble under the slightest duress of a thick dip.
1: I hate this because now I've just accidentally brought up all of our cracker options. You know what no one has mentioned today? Chicken and a biscuit.
0: Hey, those are great. A squirt of easy cheese on those? Come on.
1: That is the premium standalone cracker. If you're going to just eat a cracker for a cracker's sake, it's the chicken and a biscuit. Holy cow.
0: Mark, Steve, I have a bag of salted in the shell peanuts, a bag of mixed nuts, and a container of peanut M&Ms by my recliner at all times.
1: That's the old maniest text we're going to get all day. Good for you. Do you call it grandpa's chair?
0: Yeah. Oh, yeah.
1: It's grandpa's chair.
0: You don't have any grandkids. I know.

0: Oh, my favorite crackers are the pencil-shaped crackers that you get in the little pack with the dipping sauces.
1: Oh, yeah, those little breadstick-looking things.
0: Yeah. That don't take any. They don't taste anything remotely close to a breadstick, and they're always disappointing.
1: Croutons, boys. Big jug of cheese balls, is J-Flo.
0: You know what? I probably should have put that on my list.
1: Doesn't it seem like that big jug of cheese balls is three times more expensive than it should be?
0: Mm-hmm.
1: I always reach for it until I see the price at Costco, and I think $17. My God.
0: But when you say, when you brought up croutons, my wife buys croutons all the time, and I feel bad because she
1: it's like a diet chip.
0: She never has the opportunity to put them on salads because it becomes, again, what the whole conversation started when you walk by and, you know, you look in the pantry, you're like, well, I could go for a snack. Because you're not hungry, you're just bored. But I see that thing of croutons, and there's something about the packaging, that crouton packaging, that makes it so inviting that you just grab a handful and then you walk around eating a handful of croutons.
1: The flavors, have you seen the crouton aisle lately?
0: Dude, they're so robust.
1: Yeah, there's like jalapeno cheddar croutons. They're like Parmesan chicken flavored croutons.
0: And I feel terrible. My wife's like, have you seen the croutons? I'm like, what? Well, I didn't buy croutons. She's like, no, I bought croutons like a week ago and I just remembered so I could put them on my salad tonight. I'm like, I don't know what you would have done with them.
1: You guys, grapes, grapes, and more grapes. What are you, wealthy? Everybody's talking about French onion dip, but what about the jalapeno cheddar can of dip? Oh, the little tin that they sell the chips? The shelf-stable tin of cheese dip?
0: My grandma takes Ritz crackers, puts peanut butter in between them, then covers them with milk chocolate and also white chocolate. Is your grandma a stoner? Not a fan of white chocolate most of the time, but they are delicious. In the freezer is best, says Adam from White Pigeon. Okay, so she takes Ritz crackers and the peanut butter, and then she puts chocolate, milk chocolate, and white chocolate.
1: Mm.
0: That seems odd.
1: You guys, what about just eating the crispy onions that you put on top of the green bean casserole?
0: Guilty as hell. And then that big fat, like that oil, that fat oil spill that it leaves on the roof of your mouth.
1: Uh-huh.
0: You're
1: I flavor blast my own goldfish. They're a great snack. Chippy Dippy is homemade French onion dip and plain low salt chips. Of course, fudge that I make, that brown butter almond is the bomb. Cheese cut fresh off of the block. And Triscuits with a big block of herbed cream cheese.
0: I'm going to go back to that fudge conversation. What do you make? You're making fudge?
1: Flavor blasting his own goldfish?
0: You know what? I guess you could. I mean, they sell, you know, the flavor dust for popcorn. Why couldn't you just get that? And there's about 64 different flavors that they have in the popcorn aisle. Just put those on goldfish. Hey, man, is it hard to make fudge? I thought fudge was one of those things you just bought.
1: I see the guys at Mackinac Island raking over the fudge, desk. You guys, what about those Chinese chow mein noodle things?
0: Again, that's the handful. Those are the things that get you in trouble.
1: Those are the croutons. Those are all things that appear when there aren't any actual snacks around. You're like, all right, time to go to the secondary, the tertiary tier. Let's go.
0: It's funny because you make the same comment when you're walking around with like a handful of croutons or a handful of those French onion things. And you make you're like, we got to go to the grocery store.
1: You guys, all I want to do is leave work, go home, and eat my evening snacks now.
0: Yeah. All right, Monday Countdown, top five sitting around snacks. What do you got? 888-545-5655. We got to get the stupid people doing stupid things. Got a couple of teachers getting in trouble with the law. Next.
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2: All right, 888-545-5655. Welcome to Monday. Monday countdown this morning. Top five best sitting around snacks. I like this, and he's right. When it gets to the point where I'm eating the croutons or those crunchy noodles for snacks, I always feel like I am a survivor, that I could survive the apocalypse, or survivor, I could survive, adapt, and overcome.
3: You always feel like a good consumer. Like, I am using all parts of my larder I have stockpiled.
2: You're like, when is the next time I'm going to have chow mein? I mean, the bag of noodles is already open. And what's the chance of me throwing some chow mein on top of it? Zero. But I have to do something. I have to clean up my side of the street. And that means I have to finish eating this can of noodles. Which, by the way, like
3: crunchy. Yeah, every part of the buffalo.
2: There's literally zero taste to those noodles. They don't. They're not even salted. There's literally nothing there.
3: They taste like a brown, mealy, like a communion cracker, sort of.
2: And that's the best thing you can do. That's the best review you could give it. It's slightly more flavorful than a communion cracker.
3: If you had eaten nothing, if this is slightly better, it's like mildly salted nothing. You just got to drink a milk afterwards. You're like, ugh, all right.
2: But you do it because you feel like, again, you're cleaning up your side of the street. Look at what I've done. I'm so noble. Nothing in the waste pile here.
3: Guys, I ain't eating no fallout shelter food.
2: Oh, you'd be surprised. If you get bored enough, you will. It's not even about being hungry. It's about being bored. You needed to do something with your hands. All right, 888-545-5655.
1: They're out there. Stupid people doing stupid things with the Jason Lee and Cluck Show.
2: All right, got a couple of teachers in the news today. Both obviously in trouble. I guess if you want a teacher that's drinking on the job, this is the guy that you want. North Carolina man. Allegedly taught first graders while he was under the influence of alcohol and THC. You know, drink, have a little weed, drink, have a little weed, teach the children.
3: I mean, it makes everything more interesting and fun, I guess, when you're buzzed up to that level. You're like, we're going to read a book today, and it's going to be really nice.
2: No books here. He is a gym teacher. 39-year-old Eric Ames, he's a PE teacher in Raleigh, North Carolina, was arrested.
3: See, that's got to be not a performance-enhancing drug, because what's the last thing you feel like doing when you're drunk and high? Running around? No way. Ooh, whistle so loud.
2: I'll referee this kickball game.
3: Yeah.
2: Court records say he was responsible for the children at the time. He's facing misdemeanor charges of child abuse, which makes getting that post, you know, North Carolina teaching job difficult.
3: Yeah.
2: It says here on your resume, you had some misdemeanor charges of child abuse. Yeah, we kind of frown on that in the school system here. He's also got a disorderly conduct on school property and possession of a controlled substance. I assume that's for the weed. He has been suspended with pay and released on bond. He'll be back in court on October 21st. And obviously, well, we need to crank it up to 11 because this is a Florida elementary school teacher. So you know it's going to be a little bit different. It's going to be a little more dangerous.
3: Zesty.
2: And it is. A Florida elementary school teacher is facing a felony charge after police say she repeatedly stole prescription pain medication from her co-worker's backpack at school. The co-worker became suspicious when her hydrocodone pills started disappearing. So she set up a hidden camera in her office. The camera, it don't lie. 51-year-old Deborah Gibbons was shown on video getting into the backpack, taking the hydrocodone. Deputies explained on Facebook that Gibbons initially denied taking the pills, but was later presented with the evidence.
3: She's like, watch the video. I don't want to. See, is that you right there?
4: Yes.
3: Busy fingers ruffling through the purse?
2: She's like, wow, weird. Maybe it's a ghost.
3: I just like that word got out that she had the pills and spread, and they were coming up missing enough that she had to get a camera and rig it all up.
2: She did admit that she had done it several times over the past month. She claimed that she thought that the pills were over-the-counter pain relievers like Tylenol or an ibuprofen. Come on, man. You are a Florida woman. You know what a hydrocodone pill looks like. You also know what a Xanax pill looks like because they found her with a Xanax pill in her pocket. The good news is she did have the prescription for the Xanax pill. A co-worker chose not to pursue theft charges, saying that she believes that Gibbons needs help. Authorities charge her with possession of a controlled substance without a prescription. So please be careful. They're out there. Stupid people doing stupid things. We'll get to entertainment news in a minute.
3: Well, despite one of the worst reviewed runs for a movie, we have a number one movie at the box office. Shane Gillis' monologue and his SNL appearance did not go over well over the weekend with the internet. Kelly Clarkson has a pretty woman moment and is now making a small business suffer. Gwyneth Paltrow officiated a wedding. Nicolas Cage is our next true detective. And, man, it's a rough weekend for old bands. And also an actor at Comic-Con unintentionally puts his nude on the internet for 10 hours while he sleeps. And then he woke up and said, oh, no.
2: Francis Ford Coppola is not going to rest until somebody goes to see Megapolis. No, it's not going to be streaming anytime soon, but you do have an opportunity to go see it. We'll also talk about Darth Vader's lightsaber from The Empire Strikes Back and Return of the Jedi is going up on the auction block. I think they've got this way undervalued. And Gypsy Rose trying to distract attention away. No. Ken Urker and I, we were not fighting when Ken Urker overdosed and died, allegedly.
3: Everything's
2: cool over here. Here, I'll show you some of our text messages.
3: We didn't know that they were in the process of splitting up.
2: I also didn't know that Kevin Hart apparently had some sort of a sex tape controversy. Well, it's back in the news again this morning. We'll find out why when we get to entertainment news next.
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14: Well, despite the fact that it is among this year's worst reviewed movies, Jessica Chastain's horror film Other Mommy debuted at number one at the box office. $27.5 million, not too shabby. She plays a double-jointed doppelganger in the film. Verity, the psychological thriller with Anne Hathaway and Dakota Johnson, was second place with $11 million. Resident Evil, third, $8.2 million. And that wilderness thriller, Heart of the Beast, with Brad Pitt and the dog, $7 million. The Social Reckoning, the new Facebook movie, rounded out the top five with only $5 million. It only got a 54% Rotten Tomatoes score and a B- on CinemaScore. Why even bother? And if you've been on the internet at all over the last 24 hours, you know that Shane Gillis' Saturday Night Live appearance was met with some criticism. He actually let an F-bomb slip live on camera, and that's a big no-no. While he was performing the Dr. Seuss-inspired sketch, he blurted out an expletive while defending his elderly father from Sam-I-Am's persistent food pressure. They acknowledged it later on in the sketch. Mikey Day's Lorax said, "You're a loser, you said a bad word." And he says, "Yes, I did." Also, some of his remarks he made during the monologue did not go over well. One comment that women dress like whores now drew audible groans from the studio audience, and a Hitler haircut joke ended with the punchline, "You're either gay or you're Hitler," and nobody laughed.
15: Why can't I be both?
14: I haven't watched.
15: What's worse, being met with silence or groans?
14: Oh, dude, silence.
15: Like
14: you can make a joke that you know is going to be a real groaner, but. To have no reaction at all is just like, or like worse yet, one guy in the back coughs. He's like,
15: "So you're either gay or you're Hitler." Anyway, we got a great show for you tonight.
14: Live from New York. It's Saturday night.
15: That stinks, man.
14: I don't know. I didn't want to watch it during the show today because that's my lunchtime entertainment. We're going to sit back, microwave some food, and watch the SNL monologue, but did not go over well. And Kelly Clarkson is calling out a Brooklyn specialty shop called Art of Play after a salesperson allegedly assumed she couldn't afford a $15,000 singing bird automaton called Molly. I want to call BS on this whole thing because most people... If Kelly Clarkson walks into your store, one, she's got a bodyguard. Two, that's not your typical shopper. But two, like, you know who she is. She's been famous for 20-something years. Somebody's going to be whispering, "Hey, you know who that is? That's Kelly Clarkson. Oh, my God, that's Kelly Clarkson, the original Bear Grylls. She's right over there. She had the talk show." So something about this smells weird, but she said on social media, "You're an idiot. You just lost a huge sale." Because the employee offered her to find her something comparable, maybe more in her budget, instead of the $15,000 singing bird. Kelly Clarkson, comparing the experience to Julie Roberts' similar dismissal in Pretty Woman, the post goes viral. Everybody starts review bombing the store. Art of Play later released a statement claiming that the bird, Molly, the automaton, is permanently displayed for their magic shows and is not for sale. But then Kelly Clarkson backs it up with receipts, more details, and a screenshot, including a price tag that was visibly attached. She said, "So you're not only rude, you're a liar." And then the second wave of bombardments of their Google reviews happened. And she said that just because you're a small business doesn't mean you get a free pass to treat people less than. Who doesn't know that Kelly Clarkson's walking into your store? The Art of Play doesn't sound like a massive warehouse store either. Nicolas Cage revealed that there was a lot going on at this New York Comic Con over the weekend. He revealed that he will be the star of True Detective Season 5. So we had our Matthew McConaughey, our Woody Harrelson, we had our Jodie Foster, and now we're getting our Nicolas Cage. He will play New York Detective Henry Logan. It's set in Jamaica Bay. He said, "It's okay that I'm the first person to announce that, right?" Also at Comic-Con, an attempt to break the Guinness World Record for the most people dressed as Spider-Man fell short by 36 people. The previous record of 685 was set by Sony Pictures Entertainment Malaysia, June 3rd of 2023. That's kind of sucked because not only did you not break the record, now you've got 650 some odd dudes walking around as Spider-Man like, we got nothing to show for it. No record at all. We got a cool picture commemorating the time we almost did it. Marvel confirmed that Your Friendly Neighborhood Spider-Man Season 2 will premiere on January 13th. And Tom Welling, the actor best known for playing Clark Kent in Smallville, he got into town for the New York Comic Con. He checked into his hotel, and Jason hit the nail on the head earlier. First thing you do, you check into your hotel, you swipe your card, you immediately disrobe, get butt naked. Well, he threw open his...
15: You're like, I'm in for the night?
14: Yep, he threw open his drapes and took a picture of the skyline outside of his hotel, and he posted on Instagram with the caption, "Hello, New York Comic Con!" And then he went to bed. But he woke up 10 hours later and realized that you could clearly see a reflection of his entirely naked body in the window. The image was up for 10 hours before somebody got a hold of Tom Welling and said, "Take that down, I can see your Smallville." And a bad weekend if you're an older performer. Barry Manilow's big Las Vegas comeback that was already being set back for health issues has been suffered another setback. He had to cut his Westgate Las Vegas Resort and Casino concert short after just two songs and then canceled Saturday's performance entirely. He has the bronchitis. He posted his multiple U.S. farewell tour dates as he was diagnosed with lung cancer, and he managed to get through and get all that handled. And then... Now he has the bronchitis, so he has to bump back those dates that he just canceled. And we have a Beach Boy who's also suffering from bronchitis. Apparently, John Stamos flew in for this gig. Beach Boys in Cincinnati. Mike Love was there and had to perform the entire show in a chair. John Stamos came out and said he's been going through some health issues, but he would not miss tonight. Then he said, "Have mercy," and flipped his hair. Do say he's been dealing with a lot, the loss of his sister, ongoing battle with bronchitis and COVID. Bandmates traded lead vocals throughout the night. He contributed only background vocals. But the band has canceled numerous shows in recent months due to vague, unforeseen circumstances.
15: Yeah, I saw them on television last night, and it looks like they're becoming another one of those bands where everybody in the band is really young, except for, I believe, they have two super old dudes in the Beach Boys. Everybody else appears to be in their late 20s, early 30s, maybe 40 at best. And then there's two fossils up there, one of them being Mike Love, and the other one was the keyboard player.
14: The first band that I ever had that experience with where you look up to this big classic rock band and you realize that some of the guys are younger than you are, I saw Foghat at a Rib Fest, and I was very excited because I'm like, slow ride in my own backyard, hell yeah. And then I got there, and I'm pretty sure that half the guys in the band were like my age. Except for the drummer, who was a billion years old. And that's when I realized, hey, man, these are like the sons of the guys who were in the band. And slowly now all the bands that we grew up with are getting replaced by young guys. So, yeah, we'll see what happens. But at some point, some of these bands have to say, isn't enough enough, man? Like the Beach Boys, they don't need to be out there, do they? Do they? I don't know. Maybe, maybe not.
15: I didn't know Kevin Hart had a big sex tape scandal a few years ago. Well, it's back in the news again because Kevin Hart is trying to get a judge to block the woman who was in the sex tape with him. The woman involved in his infamous sex tape scandal is now reportedly going to testify in Kevin Hart's lawsuit against his former assistant. What this looks like here is maybe the former assistant is trying to bring all this stuff up all over again. So maybe Kevin Hart will go, you know what, man, I'm done with this lawsuit because it's not working out in my favor. Kevin Hart is suing his former personal assistants over an interview that she gave, and he says that she violated the non-disclosure agreement by discussing his personal life. She says that the NDA is unenforceable because Hart allegedly failed to meet his obligations. And so the former assistant wants to put the girl from the sex tape up on the stand, obviously harming his reputation all over again.
14: I think that at the time, his team did a really good job of keeping a lid on that and moving things right along.
15: I don't remember hearing anything about it. Was he married at the time?
14: I think.
15: Okay, so that'll hurt you a little bit.
14: Yeah.
15: I'll hurt you again when they bring it up a couple of years later. And it's not OnlyFans, but Megan Fox has now launched her own paid content page on the website subs.com.
14: This isn't like your doms.com, is it?
15: There's no sandwiches anywhere, I believe, on this page. She's promising videos, photos, and posts that you won't find anywhere else, including straight from her phone moments and more. In a statement, Megan Fox says women have spent decades being told that visibility is power while someone else owns the platform, the audience, or the image. She said, I'm interested in what happens when women own all three. She's not saying what sort of content she'll be launching. But they do say that the website crashed multiple times throughout the first day by so many early viewers. All right. And Francis Ford Coppola wants you to see Megapolis. All of us. Somebody. Go see this movie as it's going back into theaters.
14: This is the movie he couldn't get a studio to back, so he personally financed it, but it was like $150 million, so this cost him everything. He had to sell his winery, his watch collection.
15: October 24th, you can see Megapolis back in theaters. Remember, he doesn't want to stream it because, according to Francis Ford Coppola, this is one of those movies you have to see on the big screen. When it goes back into theaters, there will be a live Q&A. You can text in your questions to the director. He'll be joined with his son for the discussion. Each screening will also feature a personal letter from Coppola, as well as... it says they've got a couple of extras in there as well. Yada, yada, yada. The filmmaker who personally financed the movie shares in a statement he's excited to bring it back to the rightful place, which is the movie theater. He plans to screen Megapolis annually on New Year's Day, hoping its themes of rebuilding society will inspire conversation for years to come.
14: So he's trying to make this an annual event for us, even though none of us saw it to begin with.
15: Trying to make it some sort of a Rocky Horror Picture Show.
14: Yeah, like it's New Year's Day, time to trot out Megapolis, kids. And like all my parents, Megapolis every New Year's Day.
15: Darth Vader's iconic lightsaber from The Empire Strikes Back and Return of the Jedi is going up for auction on November 12th. We think that the price for this is way low. At least the introductory price. They're looking at least $1 million. It's Heritage Auctions Ultimate Star Wars Auction. So there's a lot of other cool Star Wars stuff available.
14: Even when I thought as far as the lightsabers go, like this is one of the ones.
15: Luke Skywalker's lightsaber recently sold for $3.75 million. Another Vader lightsaber, $3.6 million last year. The auction also features dozens of other lightsabers, including the one used by Ewan McGregor. So you can check it out online, Heritage Auctions Ultimate Star Wars Auction. I don't know, I get the feeling that everything that's a part of this, how much Star Wars stuff do we still have going around? It seems like it's only getting more and more expensive, right?
14: This is just people reselling the stuff that they already bought, right?
15: Mm-hmm. At a much higher price. Mm-hmm. Nobody wants to sell for a loss.
14: It's an investment tool, this lightsaber.
15: And Gypsy Rose Blanchard is trying to set the record straight in her custody battle. Apparently, she was involved in a custody battle with Ken Urker until Ken Urker, unfortunately, allegedly overdosed and died on his birthday.
14: And I almost feel like it was a little bit of dereliction of duty on our part because we didn't know there were trouble brewing between Ken Urker and Gypsy Rose. We thought they were living happily ever after.
15: Clearly, Gypsy Rose Blanchard is getting a little bit of side eye because, wait a minute, everybody associated with you keeps turning up dead. We all played Clue when we were a kid, right? Mm-hmm. We know. Hey, when people keep turning up dead, you should be suspicious.
14: Ken Urker, it was Gypsy Rose in the bathroom with a needle.
15: She's now sharing personal texts, she says, that show that no, we got along great. One text says, Gypsy Rose says, I spoke with an attorney about getting that joint custody agreement, and he said we should both come in and sign it, and he could file it, and it would be done. Ken Urker responded that it would not be necessary, as the two already have an agreement on their current arrangement for their daughter. The message exchange comes a month prior to Urker's death due to alleged drug overdose on his 31st birthday.
14: Hey, do you think that big fat guy's now getting ready to swoop back in now that this Ken Urker is out of the picture and he was the guy that shoved him out of the picture to begin with?
15: I don't know. She did him pretty dirty by saying that he was a food hoarder.
14: Yeah, that's true.
15: It's hard to get over that.
14: But she was also the one that put his Fire D out there for the world to know about.
15: Yeah, but I think food hoarder overrides all of that. Once you hear he's a food hoarder, you're like, okay.
14: Why is this so sad sounding?
15: Was he born during the Depression? No, he was born during the good times.
14: Just a big gamer.
15: He just liked to hide snacks. You see how bad that sounds?
14: Yeah. Well, it's funny, too, because it's not like he's a skinny guy who has food insecurity. He's enormous. He's eating good.
15: Mm-hmm. Well, look at that. We got a Beach Boys follow-up text. Hey, man, the Beach Boys were actually my favorite concert I've ever seen so far. I saw them last year at Riot Fest. Something about singing Kokomo under the light rain with 70,000 punk kids just healed something in me that I didn't know needed healed. I really do hope I get to see them again because it was a tremendous experience, as Austin Wired 7. All right. All right, we got to wrap this up. 888-545-5655.
16: And now, the Stan Marsh Moment.
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16: On the Jason Lee and Cluck Show.
15: Yeah, what do we learn on this amazing Monday? Well, right off the bat, we learned there may or may not be a rapture today or tomorrow, according to a South African pastor. He predicted a rapture last September 23rd. It didn't work out.
14: The rapture predicting game has got to be really tense because you know that eventually every one of your congregation is going to wake up that morning and you're like, well, today's the day.
15: He now claims that the calendar was off by a month and that the earlier delays gave people more time to turn to God so that when the rapture does happen, obviously you won't get left behind. We learned that 30%, 35% of hikers smoke weed before they go on hikes. 15% of hikers take psychedelics before they hike. We learned that Sleepy Hollow, New York, is an 11,000 people strong town, and Christmas is apparently their time to shine because they have, on average, it's a town only equipped for 11,000 people, 200,000 people show up in Sleepy Hollow. Obviously, it creates a traffic jam, parking headaches, but it is good for the local businesses. And many residents choose to embrace the season as opposed to complaining about the tourists.
14: Yeah, they're like, let's make hard nut right here at the end of the year.
15: We also learned that they have 100 paddleboarding witches as part of their festival. I don't know where the paddleboard comes in. I get a witch parade. That makes sense. Okay, it's Halloween. Parade the witches on paddleboards. Okay. Some poor lady a couple of weeks ago was caught on camera at the Austin City Limits Music Festival stealing a hot dog from a hot dog vendor. Then the internet does what the internet does, and they found out who she was. And this poor woman who stole a hot dog had to go out and apologize. Grovel. The lady who shared the TikTok video said that she stole a hot dog from a hardworking food vendor. While her friends thought it was so funny, the woman was called out, received the message. Her name is Harper. She owned up to being the wiener snatcher. She apologized and said it was disrespectful and entitled and she should have known better. How embarrassing. Oh, yeah, we also learned there's a fellow by the name of Hitler Mussolini who was just elected mayor in a town in Peru. And he's not the first Hitler. There was another Peruvian man named Hitler who won the job of mayor. He positioned himself as being, quote unquote, the good Hitler. He served as mayor of a small town in Peru from 2011 to 2014, campaigning with the slogan, Hitler with the people.
14: If you bill yourself as the good Hitler, you don't even need to be good. You just need to be better than that last one.
15: Which seems that the bar is pretty low. We learned that the number one thing that you do that irks a flight attendant is walking around the plane with your bare feet. Ugh.
14: And does 60, that?
15: 60% of Americans would share a home ownership with their friends rather than renting. We gotta go. We'll talk again tomorrow. Have a great day. We'll see you.
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Besides the millions in new equipment, the best thing about our new studio is there's a much smaller chance you're going to get bitten by a feral cat walking to your car. 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

0: AC/DC on 98.9 The Bear, Heather Rooney. What was your favorite moment over the weekend? Got a handful of them. Maybe the Vikings beating the Saints, you would think would be my personal favorite. Mm-mm. Favorite was between the Commanders and Giants. It's just nice to know there's other teams more embarrassing than your own favorite team. You got Jaden Daniels. The game went into overtime, right? It is tied. There's seconds left on the clock. Jaden Daniels has the ball. He's running around. He doesn't know what he's going to do. How about you spike the ball, stop the clock, kick the game-winning field goal, Daniels? No. Let's the clock run out. Ends in a tie. You could have won the game, bro, but no.
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1: Well, congratulations, James Klein in Rome City. 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Plus, you say you rock out to the Bear every day, which we appreciate. 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James Klein in Rome City. 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

I'm glad fall is here. Leaves are really covering up how I let my lawn go to hell over the summer. 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

0: 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Asked that the other day on Facebook. An overwhelming response? Hysterium Haunted Asylum. 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
1: To get on that Bear Workforce Roll Call, just text in who you are and what you're doing for work. Like this. Hey, Heather. I'm a local content creator. So, yeah, my job does make me happy, and I love listening to your show while editing content. Keep the rock blasting. Will do. Which, where can we follow you if you're a local content creator? Not sharing that information, or is this not PG content? 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No shame in that. 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

New rock from Nickelback rattled the cage on 98.9 The Bear. 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

0: Breaking Benjamin, something wicked on 98.9 The Bear. Heather Ernie, have you been following this whole Gypsy Rose Blanchard thing after her ex-fiance, maybe ex-boyfriend as well, father of her child, Ken Urker, suddenly passed away from an alleged drug overdose the other week? Apparently never did drugs up until the time of his death. Now, Gypsy Rose, she was the one that helped facilitate the murder of her own mother, went to jail. That's when she got engaged to this Ken guy and then broke it off. And then she got married to somebody else, then divorced. But now got with Ken again, had a baby. But the more she opens her mouth, the more suspicious she seems.
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0: Green Day on 98.9 The Bear, Heather Rooney. Don't go off selling your car and your home and racking up a bunch of debt just yet, because apparently the rapture now happening today or tomorrow, according to a South African pastor. Yeah, some followers have already sold their homes and cars, even quit their jobs after hearing this guy's warning, because the first time he said it, the rapture was supposed to happen September 23rd of last year. Now it's supposed to happen like today or tomorrow. So when it doesn't happen again, here's hoping you're not in a huge amount of debt, because you still have to pay that back.
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0: 90s at noon with Blink 182 on 98.9 The Bear, Heather Rooney. Which, what is your age? And how much are you worth? Because according to this, America's wealthiest age group is folks 75 and up. Yeah. Go on with your baddie selves. Now, they say folks that are 75 and older have a median net worth of $505,000. Get it, which I identify as a 75-year-old when I am crawling into bed at 8:30 p.m.
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Evanescence on 98.9 The Bear, the Rooney, sending a giant hug to Chicago White Sox fans. Hey, I know you suddenly lost in the playoffs this weekend. I get it. It's gut-wrenching. But at least you made it to the playoffs and had a very remarkable season.

0: Collective Solon, 98.9 The Bear, Heather Rooney. Even though it's not December, some folks do consider this movie to be a Christmas movie in a dark, twisted sense. You know the movie The Shining? Yeah, you know that scene. Here's Johnny. That took over 3 days to film, and they used 60 doors to get her done.
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Bill Murray in A Day to Remember always let you down on 98 and on the Bear. 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

Big Voice Guy here with a fun fact. Did you know that calling it Rocktober is taught on the first day of disc jockey school? Happy Rocktober, Fort Wayne.

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1: Would you attend your ex's wedding? Like, if y'all divorced and they were getting remarried, would you attend if they invited you? I asked because Tobey Maguire, you know, Mr. Spider-Man, recently finalized his divorce with his ex-wife. They separated in 2016. Divorce finalized a decade later. But still, this weekend, his ex-wife, Jennifer, married some billionaire heir, and he officiated their nuptials. Not only attended, but also was up there in front, like, officiating everything. I mean, the guy's a billionaire. Did he pay Toby to do it? Because then maybe I'd do it.
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See You in Hell on 98.9 The Bear. That guy who predicted the rapture last year turned out to be wrong. Yeah, he's saying he was off by a year. Apparently supposed to be happening today or tomorrow. So as Pompa Roach says, if we see you on Wednesday, apparently we'll see you in hell.

0: 3 days grace on 98.9 on the Bear, Heather Rooney. You know when you bring your kids to the Fort Wayne Zoo, they always want to ride all the rides, and you see the line, you're like, hell no, I ain't waiting that line. Was there on Saturday, and this was seriously, hands down, the best experience ever. Granted, we waited 40 minutes to get on the train. You want to know why it took 40 minutes? Even though we were like supposed to be on the next train ride? It's because the conductor lady, grandma, sweet lady, right, would stop the train to show us the birds and the ducks. You know, the things that we get to see every day here outside of the zoo because we live in the Midwest. Oh my gosh, you know, not the giraffes or the kangaroos. No, it was the mallard duck that we had to stop and look at that just happened to have a dead squirrel next to it.
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1: 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You say you rock the bear every day. Thank you for that. And you love bear metal on Saturday nights, which I know Drew, who's coming up next, going to love hearing that. Did you catch it on Saturday night? What are your thoughts? You say when you're not working, you're spending time with the wifey and your two daughters. Love that. James Klein in Rome City, today's Listener of the Day, now in control of that music with Killswitch Engage on 98.9 The Bear.

Fort Wayne's often imitated, never come close to duplicated heavyweight champion of rock radio. You're damned right. 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

0: Evanescence on 98.9 The Bear. Heather Rooney making way for Drew Cage coming up next, which the things we talk about off air sometimes cannot make it on the air.
1: I mean, if you pay me money outside of here, I'll tell you all the stories.
0: That's what you can do for a new TikTok series.
1: Yeah.
0: Off the air conversations.
1: Until somebody, you know, files some lawsuits about some things.
0: Woo! All right. Question, Drew.
1: Yeah, sure.
0: What is the oddest thing you have seen out in public?
1: The oddest thing?
0: Yeah.
1: I mean,
0: like recently. Like, I know there's a lot of weird things we see out there.
1: I don't tend to go out very much. I don't know. Like, I don't have nothing.
0: You got nothing?
1: Well, I don't want to say it because, like, I have another... Look, I have another job. Look, here's the thing. I have another job, right?
0: Okay.
1: And I was working over the weekend, and a guy that I was working with, you've heard this story, asked to take a picture with me. Because
0: yes.
1: I'm on the radio.
0: Right.
1: That was odd because he's my coworker, and it was his first day working together, and it was just kind of an odd
0: my
1: moment.
0: God, it's Drew!
1: Yeah, it was weird. It was very weird. Like, more respect to him, and thank you for listening, but it was weird.
0: But also, boss, can we get raises?
1: I mean, yeah. I mean, especially at Netflix.
0: Still waiting. This board that we press the buttons on, probably our salary for how many years?
1: Oh, several. I'm sure.
0: All right. Drew is up next again, boss man, who's on vacation, by the way.
1: That's
0: if
1: not
0: you are
1: fair.
0: Listening, I know. What's a vacation? We don't know. All right, Drew's next. He has another chance for you to score $1,000. Get that keyword, get you qualified, and then also tickets for the Smashing Pumpkins around 5, and get some spooky in. Green Center Haunted Schoolhouse tickets. Those are coming up around 3. So have a good one. We'll chat tomorrow.
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New Bear Rock from the Foo Fighters, 98.9 The Bear. Hey, man, how you doing? Happy Monday. How'd everything go over the weekend? Did you succeed in everything that you planned to do? I don't know why I use the big word like succeed. Like, did you do what you're supposed to do? I'm trying to make myself sound smarter than I probably am. My name is Drew Cage, 260-484-2327. Have that number handy. Got some stuff for you. Got some concert tickets. Got some cash money. You never know what else, so make sure you have that number handy and be prepared, all right? Drew Cage and all the socials, you can hit me up over there as well. We'll begin with a band that's still struggling to keep members. And still threatening to fight me physically. Bad Wolves, 98 and the Bear.

I'm glad fall is here. Leaves are really covering up how I let my lawn go to hell over the summer. Hoodies really cover up how I let my body go, too. Fort Wayne's Rock Station 98.9. The Bear. The Bear.

0: 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More opportunities for you to win $1,000. Going to keep happening, man. Been doing this for a couple of weeks. Going to keep doing it for a couple of weeks. 10 a.m., noon, 2 p.m., and 4 p.m. Here are the keywords that we give you. 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You can win yourself $1,000. Next opportunity, little less than an hour from now. The keyword I'm going to tell you right now is 5 letters long. I just want to give you as much help as I can possibly give you. 4 o'clock, I'll give you that word. You text it back. You win yourself $1,000, too. Just go fund yourself from Viking Psychiatry and Wellness. 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

Five Finger Death Punch, 98.9 The Bear. Sometimes, dude, crimes can be both bad and really freaking wholesome at the exact same time. And that's a scenario of a woman in Iowa finds herself after alleged fraud charges. I say alleged because I think the crime not only was verifiable. Like, this shouldn't be a crime. Not only should it not be a crime, I think it's the fault of the local government for failing the kids involved. I'll tell you all about it. Couple minutes. 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

0: New Bear Rock from Motionless and White's 98.9 The Bear. Some people commit credit card fraud for luxury items like cars or jewelry. And then you have people like 30-year-old Shanice Hill in Iowa, who allegedly charged $1,300 on stolen credit cards to rent bounce houses for kids' parties at a park. All right, look, I'm not even mad here. Police say she rented an inflatable house and never returned the generator. I don't care. I don't give a damn at all, because I think Shanice is on to something here. Why should bounce houses only be available for kids whose parents can afford them, all right? Every public park should have free bounce houses, free bouncy castles, free inflatable slides. It's time for bounce house socialism, God bless it. And if you disagree, man, congratulations. You're the reason little Timmy has to sit on the grass while the rich kids reenact the death of 1,500 people on an inflatable sinking Titanic slide. Have you ever seen that one? That one's my favorite.
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Hey man, happy 4 o'clock on a Monday. How we doing? How'd everything go so far in your day? Thumbs up all around, or are we kind of like in the middle? Because that thumb in the middle right there, that can go up and down, and you can do all types of stuff. I'm not saying that you'd like put your thumb in the middle and then wiggle it up and down for certain types of pleasures. I'm not saying that. Stop making it weird. My name is Drew Cage, 260-484-2327, Metallica, 98.9 The Bear.

0: 3 days grace, 98.9 The Bear. Your next opportunity at some Smashing Pumpkins tickets. 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Smashing Pumpkins going to be playing like a three-hour set, dude. There's no opening act. They're doing like a full-on run of Melancholy and the Infinite Sadness and then celebration of the rest of their career, man. It's a big old Smashing Pumpkins show. So if you want to be in on that one, it's going to be happening Tuesday, October 20th, 1 week from tomorrow. Free tickets every day this week, about 5 o'clock with 98.9 The Bear.
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0: 420 is Mind Blower. 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
1: It is the 420-ish Mind Blower. Odd thoughts and weird ideas I have in my brain. Sometimes they're beneficial, sometimes they're just ridiculous, and sometimes they come with a PG-13 warning. Kind of like this one, just in case. If processed food means that food is just processed, then why doesn't finger food mean that the food was fingered?

0: The warning, 98.9, the bear. It shouldn't come with a warning. You shouldn't need a warning. Don't climb into the tiger den at the zoo, which is something that a dude over in England did this past Saturday. And guess what happened? He died. And look, I'm only bringing it up because A, screw that guy. Don't be doing that. And B, more importantly, the tiger will not be euthanized since it was the person's fault. But it raises the question right now, man. We have a tiger who has the taste for blood. How would you defend yourself? What kind of animal? What is the biggest animal that you think you could take one-on-one in a fist fight? Is it a tiger? Is it something, the biggest one you can think of? You don't get any weapons. You get no anything other than your hands and your mind, and the animal you're fighting just gets its claws, its teeth, and whatever else an animal already comes equipped with. You get nothing. The animal gets nothing. One-on-one fist fight. What is the biggest animal you think you could take? 260-484-2327. 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

Disturbed 98.9 The Bear. Hey man, how's it going? Happy 5 o'clock on a Monday, man. My name is Drew Cage, 260-484-2327. Drew Cage and all the socials, TikToks, and the Instagram and Facebook, and that's as far as I go. When I say all the socials, I just mean those three, because let's be honest. There's other ones, but who cares, right? Like, come on. Are you really on X anymore? Are you really on Twitter? Yeah, Twitter's terrible. Anyway, find me on all the social medias, man. Default, it's not even there.

New Bear Rock from a band called Let Down, 98.9 The Bear. All this week, about 3 o'clock, man, I got your hookup into some spooky stuff, man. 4-pack of tickets to the Green Center Haunted Schoolhouse, Northeast Indiana's favorite for over 40 years, featuring creepy classrooms, dark hallways, haunted swamps, a snake pit, and more. If you want to take somebody out, get them a little bit scared, maybe then take them back home and, I don't know, comfort them, because that's your solid move in spooky season, October, I respect it, and I want to help. 4-pack of tickets. You could do it twice, or you could take 3 people with you, and then when you get home, whatever happens, happens. I'm not here to judge. I'm not here to say anything about it. Just get yourself some free tickets into that bad boy, and then have yourself a good time. That's it. Every day this week, about 3 o'clock, be here for it. GreenCenterHauntedSchoolhouse.com for more information, but I got your hookup. It's 98.9 The Bear.

Big Voice Guy here with a tip for you single fellas this fall. Not one woman in Allen County cares about your fantasy football team or your five-leg parlays. Just don't. Fort Wayne's Rock Station 98.9. The Bear.

New Bear Rock from Nickelback, 98.9 The Bear. There's an issue that seemingly only really applies to women most of the time. And that issue is the unsolicited dick pic. All right, guys, ask your girlfriend or any lady that's in your immediate area about that. And I guarantee they'll have some kind of story about some jackass dude that sent them something that they didn't want to see. Now, that's not to say that men don't get them as well, just that sending them to a man can, well, land you in jail. Especially if it's a picture of not your penis. I'll tell you about it next. It's 98.9 The Bear.

0: Linkin Park, 98.9 The Bear. Here's a crime that I don't think should be a crime. A guy in Ohio just got 6 months in jail for sending a sitting senator a picture of Shrek's penis. Mm-hmm. A guy named DJ Burns, he's a blogger, was convicted of telecommunications harassment after sending Senator Jerry Serino a meme that was apparently just Shrek's dong. I don't know why. I don't know anything behind it other than he sent a picture of a green monster, if you know what I'm saying. And suddenly, there's probably a lot of guys going back through their phones and wondering if those unsolicited pics that they sent about 3 years ago could land them in prison. And probably not, because it seems the difference between a horny text and a six-month sentence is whether or not you send the picture to a woman or a state senator with a lawyer. But fellas, maybe just have they take this moment and rethink the next time you're going to send that dick pic. Don't do it. Like, don't send it. Unless it looks like Shrek's, and then send it to
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9: 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It's when Drew plays something new.
0: It is the 6 o'clock news, my friends. I got some new stuff for you, and I want to know what you think about it. So give this song a listen whenever you make up your mind. Take out your cell phone, text the word good or the word bad to 260-484-2327. Dude out of Rochester, New York. You may have heard of him. We played his last song a little bit.

There you go, man. 6 o'clock news tonight. Dude named Ryan Purds. Song is called Temporary. What'd you think about it? Was it good? Was it bad? Take out your cell phone. Text the word good or the word bad to 260-484-2327. We'll count them up and see how it goes. Give you about 12 minutes to do so. It's the 6 o'clock news. 98.9 The Bear.

0: New Bear Rock from Wage War, 98.9 The Bear. 6 o'clock news a little bit ago, man. Ryan Purd's name of the dude's name. Song was called Temporary. Want to see what you thought about it. And you thought it was, eh. Like, eh. Like, it's not like, eh, but it's, eh. You know, it's a 57.1% thumbs up. So it is a positive number, but not by a lot. Just a, eh, kind of situation. But if you did like it, and 57% of you did, he has a new album out. You can check that out. It's kind of got a bit of a grungy vibe to it, if that's your sound. Go check out Ryan Purd's, P-E-R-D-Z. But thumbs up, kinda. We'll do this again tomorrow. I'll play a new stuff. You tell me.
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0: It's time to salute our 98.9 Bear Listener of the Day. 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
1: Today's Listener of the Day is a man named James Klein from Rome City. I believe he was on my Facebook page making little likes and comments on some of my stuff earlier today. I see you, James. I see you. Big fan of the Bear. Big fan of Bear Metal Saturday nights. Hell yeah, dude. He's big in Emotionless and White and Clutch and Shinedown and Seether and Killswitch. And when he's not spending time with his wife and his two daughters, he's rocking out and doing it. You know, I didn't need to put the kind of in it, but you know what I'm saying. James Klein from Rome City, congratulations, my dude. You are Listener of the Day today. If you want to be Listener of the Day tomorrow, text LOD to 260-484-2327. Talk about all the stuff that you like. Put your lovely mugs on the websites and the socials, and we'll play bands that you're into. If he's into a Shinedown, we'll do a Shinedown for him.

Yes, we have a brand new state-of-the-art studio. Sadly, the new location is across the parking lot from B-Dubs. So I may actually go into debt working here. Smoke breaks are out. Six wings and a tall draft breaks are in. This is 98.9 The

0: New Bear Rock from Autumn Kings, 98.9 The Bear. Wrapping it up for me, man. I'm going to take off. Be around tomorrow. There's still a bunch of things going on. There's always a bunch of things, man. Chances that you're getting to $1,000. Smashing Pumpkins tickets, different haunted attractions tickets. Heather has Haunted Hysterium stuff. I got the Green Center Haunted School stuff. There's a lot of things going on. It's spooky season. It's also cash money free ticket season as well around here. So be around and win all of that stuff. Have yourself a good night, man. Whatever it is you're doing, be safe, be careful, have fun, and most importantly, try not to die.
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Touring with Lucifer and the Cult in the new year, A Perfect Circle on Hard Drive XL, where the honor group of the night is Third Shift Security. Is that a giant flashlight in your pocket, or are you just glad to hear me?

0: old school music from a band who just released their new album, Palace for the People, on Friday, Greta Van Fleet, on Hard Drive XL. Matter of fact, last week they were my featured artist, an honor which falls this week to my close personal friend, Miles Kennedy of Alter Bridge and Slash's band. I'll also be chatting with special guest Dead Poets Society, and we will hear from 3 Days Grace via the Hard Drive Archive. 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It Came from the Web is going to feature sites that help you decipher your dreams, plus nightmare-inducing films that are, in fact, like watching nightmares in screen time.
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0: Shinedown, doing it Monday style on Hard Drive XL, where we always love to hear from you. The easiest way to do that via the Hard Drive Radio or Lou Brutus socials. But we also have free stuff, although we are perilously low on our 30th anniversary guitar picks. We had hoped they would last through the end of the year. Thousands have been sent out and given away. We are near the end. So get a self-addressed stamped envelope to P.O. Box 361, Arnold, Maryland, 21012. Through Halloween, we are also including some awesome Hard Drive Radio Lou Brutus Halloween-style stickers, including the One Wish Willow Obsession one, which I think you'll like.
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2: 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From 2022, Skinamarink. 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